0: MPs are calling on the government to tackle the rise of anti-feminist ideology by funding programs that undercut the, quote, manosphere of online influencers blaming women for men's problems. The House of Commons Women's Committee warns anti-feminist ideologies are becoming increasingly prominent in Canada and around the world. Conservative MP Anna Roberts wants legislation that will help.
1: How do we encourage women to come forward if we don't have the laws that are going to protect them? We need to ensure that they feel safe. The other thing that I think that as a committee that we've discovered is it's also our responsibility to educate the individuals, the males, that they need to respect women.
0: The committee says boys are being presented online with extreme content that glorifies dominating and dehumanizing women and amplifies gender-based violence. The Parole Board of Canada has rejected Jacob Hogard's bid for full parole this month. The 41-year-old former Headley frontman is serving a 5-year prison sentence for sexual assault, causing bodily harm. Canadian restaurant franchisor Foodtastic has acquired the rights to Kinton Ramen. The Montreal-based company already owns 30 other brands, like Pita Pit, Milestones, and Second Cup. It did not reveal what it paid for this latest acquisition. This is the Canadian Press. In sports, the Toronto Maple Leafs have traded goaltender Joseph Woll and depth defenseman Simone Benoit to the Philadelphia Flyers. Toronto gets blue liner Emil Andre, netminder Samuel Ersson, and a third-round pick at next week's NHL draft. New Toronto GM John Chayka says Andre should help a slow and aging defense corps.
2: Our staff, you know, felt good about him in our roster, be a smart, competitive player, helps us break the puck out more efficiently. Good puck mover that can also help join the rush and support offense.
0: Ersson's a pending restricted free agent, and Chayka says the organization's yet to decide if it'll tender a qualifying offer to maintain the goaltender's rights. The Toronto Tempo are on the road tonight facing the Indiana Fever. It's the WNBA expansion team's first head-to-head with Fever superstar Caitlin Clark. And defending champion Argentina makes its 2026 World Cup debut tonight against Algeria in Kansas City. From the Canadian Press, I'm Jason White.

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How's it going? I'm Stuart Cardinal Bunnell from the Shone FM newsroom. I'm just sitting here with you while William is taking a few days off. I'm going to be back with you tomorrow again, but it's a little early for goodbyes, so just bear with me. It is 5:13. It used to be a beautiful June 16th, but the skies are rather overcast, and it was raining a while ago. It's not raining at the moment, but you know what? We'll check in with the weather a little later on in the show. We got Blues Magoos to keep us moving with our tunes here. 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
1: This is Stuart Cardinal Bunnell with the Shonatem News for Tuesday, June 16th. The city of Whitehorse has announced a temporary closure of the waterfront trail tomorrow. In a post to social media, the city announced that approximately 100 meters of the waterfront trail near Rotary Park would be closed from 8:50 to 9:05 a.m. on June 17th for the start of the Yukon River Quest canoe race. While directions to the alternate route will be posted at the Robert Campbell Bridge, the city encourages trail users to stop and watch the start of the race at that time. The post says that paddlers will begin the race at 9 a.m. with a run from the picnic shelter at Rotary Park to the boat launch, and that the closure will ensure safety for both trail users and participants. For more information, email parks@whitehorse.ca. In related news, the Alaska Highway will be temporarily closed in both directions through Rabbit's Foot Canyon Thursday evening. In a post to social media, the Government of Yukon's Department of Highways and Public Works said that the section of the highway between Juan Road and Hamilton Boulevard would be closed from 7:30 to 9:30 Thursday evening to ensure the safety of cyclists participating in a memorial bike ride. Highways and Public Works encourages motorists to take Mountain View Drive to bypass the closure during this time. The ride is in memory of Joseph Morrison, a teacher who was struck and killed while riding his bike on the Alaska Highway in 2024. Cyclists will ride from Holy Family Elementary School to the Canada Games Center in his honor. For more information on road closures, visit yukon.ca or 511yukon.ca. The Government of Yukon has launched a new online form to make it easier for Yukoners to update their Yukon Healthcare Insurance Plan information without phoning or visiting an office. The secure tool lets Yukoners update details like mailing addresses and other personal information as part of ongoing work to improve health services and access to personal health information. According to a media release, new healthcare cards are valid for 5 years with no yearly renewal stickers required. While current cards remain valid without a photo, new cards are mailed automatically at expiry and include stronger security features to prevent fraud. The updated cards also support French-speaking residents, allowing them to select French as their preferred language of care, marked by FR on the card. Health and Social Services Minister Brad Cathers said the online option improves access, while French Language Services Minister Laura Lang noted that it advances consistent bilingual services in healthcare. Yukoners can update information at yukon.ca or by calling 867-667-5209. Whitehorse RCMP are searching for a canoeist who went missing on the Teslin River last week. In a media release, Whitehorse RCMP says it responded to a report of an overturned canoe on the Teslin River. According to the release, police found camping gear, an in-reach device, and a life jacket near the canoe. In an update Friday afternoon, police say that the missing canoeist has been identified as 31-year-old Dominic Bandorski from Germany, who began a solo canoe trip on the Teslin River from Johnson's Crossing on June 4th. Bandorski is described as 5 feet 11 inches tall and 165 pounds. A photo shared by police shows him wearing a dark brown Tilly-style hat and dark round glasses. Anyone with information that could assist in locating Bandorski, including anyone who may have seen or spoken with him since June 3rd, is asked to contact their local RCMP or to call Crime Stoppers at 1-800-222-8477 to remain anonymous. That's the Shonatem News for Tuesday, June 16th. 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

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You're listening to The Drive Home on Shone FM 98.1 in Whitehorse, 90.5 in the communities. How's it going? I'm Stuart Cardinal Bunnell from the Shone FM newsroom, just sitting in for William Carlick while he's off for a couple of days. The weather appears to have cleared up a little bit, just based on what I can see out the window. I will give you the official news from, the official weather from Environment Canada. Keep in mind, they update this at the top of the hour, so it's probably a little bit out of date. But here we go. At the Whitehorse Airport, we are reporting some light rain showers and 10. In Beaver Creek, sitting at 18, Burwash closer to 15 and mostly cloudy skies. CarMax is at 21, Dawson City mostly cloudy and 18, Faro light rain shower and 14, Haines Junction sitting at 16, Mayo mostly cloudy and 15, Old Crow sitting at 20, Teslin mostly cloudy and 16, Watson Lake has some light rain at 13, and once again at the Whitehorse Airport, light rain shower and 10. Now, I don't think that I can see it raining from where I'm sitting, but the window is a little bit far away and my eyesight is not the best. So just be careful. I can see that the road is still wet on 2nd Avenue. So if you're driving out there today and if your tires are not exactly in the state that you'd like them to be, just do yourself and everybody around you a favor and drive a little bit extra carefully. Hey, also, don't forget to turn your headlights on. I know it's tempting not to turn them on in the summer months because the sun doesn't go down very often, but leave them on, partly because it's the law and partly because it'll make you easier to see, and it should, in theory, help you see other people even better. It is 5:40 on Tuesday, June 16th, and Tuesday, I think, is a great day to play a little song by Asia. This is Heat of the Moment. 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

That's The Doors with People Are Strange, and I'm probably the strangest among them. How's it going? I'm Stuart Cardinal Bunnell, and that is just about going to bring the drive home to a close. Thank you so much for your time. I hope you've enjoyed yourself. I know that I did. I will be back tomorrow from 3 to 6 to cover William's show once again. He is off for a few days, so there will be a couple of guest hosts here. I don't want to spoil the surprise too much, but for tomorrow, you get me. I will also be back tomorrow morning, bright and early, which is sort of making my heart go pitter-pat right now, and not in the fun way. I'll be back bright and early. We'll do a little bit of co-hosty type stuff with Carl on Cool Country Morning starting at 7 o'clock tomorrow. However, I'm not going to leave you with nothing. Canadian Press News is coming up for you at 6 o'clock. And then we've got lots of great tunes locked and loaded for the 6 o'clock hour. I'm seeing Styx. I'm seeing Queen. I am seeing some Van Morrison, BTO. Lots of great tunes to help get you through the evening. So if you're not quite home yet, this is going to be an excellent station to stay locked to because we got great music on the way for you. With that being said, it is time for me to get out of here. So I'm going to play you all the way to the Canadian Press News with a little bit of Doobie Brothers' What a Fool Believes. 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Thanks so much. I'll see you tomorrow. Take care. And for goodness sake, please drive safely out there, which is just good advice in general. Here's the Doobie Brothers. 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

0: From the National Newsroom of the Canadian Press, I'm Naira Ahmed. Prime Minister Mark Carney sat down with the leaders of the United Arab Emirates, India, Italy, and South Korea at the G7 summit in France today. After a meeting with the Italian Prime Minister, the two announced Canada and Italy have entered talks on a purchase of M346 advanced jet trainer aircraft. It's not clear how many jets Canada is looking to buy. The first full day of the 2026 leaders' summit also included discussions of conflicts in the Middle East and a drop in foreign aid funding that is forcing the world to rethink how it handles international development. Back at home, around 800 people in two West Kelowna, BC neighborhoods have been ordered to evacuate their homes ahead of a fast-moving wildfire burning near Okanagan Lake, although the BC Wildfire Service now says the blaze is being held. It had said the suspected wildfire cause was human activity. The service is reporting over a dozen wildfires across the province today. The federal taxpayers' watchdog says he wants to see automatic tax filing expanded out to more Canadians. Francois Ballot says Canadians with simple tax situations should be able to get pre-filled tax returns from the Canada Revenue Agency for their approval rather than navigating the complex tax code. He says Ottawa should look into simplifying that code in the coming years.
1: I remember being, when I was studying law, the Income Tax Act was about that.

0: Bill's vague language on First Nations rights to clean drinking water will only leave communities worse off. And after nearly 75 years on CBC, Hockey Night in Canada will not return to the network next season. A sublicensing agreement with Rogers Communications that allowed CBC to continue airing NHL games expired at the end of the Stanley Cup playoffs. Longtime broadcaster Dick Irvin Jr. says Hockey Night in Canada was part of the fabric of everyday life for many Canadians.
1: If you're a hockey fan, it was just part of your life. You tuned in Hockey Night in Canada every Saturday night, and it was just something that everybody did from coast to coast to coast.
0: Irvin is 94 years old. When he retired, he was the longest-serving member of Hockey Night in Canada on television, with a broadcasting career spanning from 1966 to 1999. This is the Canadian Press. In sports, Norway has completed its 4-1 World Cup victory over Iraq in Boston. The fans sounded really good at the Viking Row and their team's first World Cup in 28 years. Earlier today, France rebounded from a sluggish first half to beat Senegal 3-1. And still to come in the late game, Argentina and Algeria face off in Kansas City. Meanwhile, a federal court judge has dismissed Thomas Partey's bid for emergency relief after Canada denied the Ghana midfielder entry to the FIFA World Cup. The former Arsenal player is awaiting trial next year in England on 7 counts of rape and 1 count of sexual assault. He has pleaded not guilty. The opener of the Toronto Blue Jays 3-game series with the Boston Red Sox is underway at Fenway Park. The American League East rivals have struggled over the opening months of the season. And Serena and Venus Williams are bringing their doubles partnership back at Wimbledon. The All England Club has announced the doubles wildcard invitation for the Williams sisters to the tournament, which starts in less than 2 weeks. From the Canadian Press, I'm Naira Ahmed.
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1: I was going to ask you, Hollander, will you come to my cottage this summer? Don't go to Russia. Come to my house. We'll have so much fun. It's so private.
2: You've seen heated rivalry and off campus. Now get ready for yet another hockey romance series, Icebreaker, the Hannah Grace bestseller about a figure skater and a hockey player who fall in love, is coming to Netflix.
3: It's taken me all these years to realize the laws of time are mine, and they will obey me.
2: Is there a doctor in the house? Season 6 of Only Murders in the Building will have two. Doctor Who stars David Tennant and Jodie Whittaker have both joined the cast, along with Bridgerton's Nicola Coughlin. But I knew it, I knew you. Taylor Swift's Toy Story 5 song, I Knew It, I Knew You, has debuted on top of the Billboard Hot 100. It's her 15th number one hit. Only Mariah Carey and the Beatles have had more.
3: Attention must be paid.
2: And Tony winner Laurie Metcalf is 71 today. Michelle Franz on ABC News.

billions of years, mankind lived just like the animals. And something happened, which unleashed the power of our imagination. We learned to talk.

0: From the National Newsroom of the Canadian Press, I'm Naira Ahmed. Prime Minister Mark Carney sat down with the leaders of the United Arab Emirates, India, Italy, and South Korea at the G7 summit in France today. After a meeting with the Italian Prime Minister, the two announced Canada and Italy have entered talks on a purchase of M346 advanced jet trainer aircraft. It's not clear how many jets Canada is looking to buy. The first full day of the 2026 leaders summit also included discussions of conflicts in the Middle East and a drop in foreign aid funding that is forcing the world to rethink how it handles international development. Back at home, around 800 people in two West Kelowna, BC neighborhoods have been ordered to evacuate their homes ahead of a fast-moving wildfire burning near Okanagan Lake, although the BC Wildfire Service now says the blaze is being held. It had said the suspected wildfire cause was human activity. The service is reporting over a dozen wildfires across the province today. The federal taxpayers' watchdog says he wants to see automatic tax filing expanded out to more Canadians. Francois Ballot says Canadians with simple tax situations should be able to get pre-filled tax returns from the Canada Revenue Agency for their approval rather than navigating the complex tax code. He says Ottawa should look into simplifying that code in the coming years.
1: I remember being, when I was studying law, the Income Tax Act was about that thick. Now it's twice the size. Double. It's completely nuts.
0: The federal government plans to roll out pre-filed tax returns to 1 million Canadians starting next year. The Liberal government has tabled new legislation to protect drinking water in First Nations communities. Indigenous Services Minister Mandy Galmasti says Bill C-37 will advance the critical work of addressing long-term drinking water advisories and recognize First Nations jurisdiction over water on their lands. She says the new bill is backed by $4.6 billion in funding over 5 years, describing the sum as the single largest commitment ever made to First Nations water protection. Although one chief who helped draft a previous version of the legislation warns that the bill's vague language on First Nations rights to clean drinking water will only leave communities worse off. And after nearly 75 years on CBC, Hockey Night in Canada will not return to the network next season. A sublicensing agreement with Rogers Communications that allowed CBC to continue airing NHL games expired at the end of the Stanley Cup playoffs. Longtime broadcaster Dick Irvin Jr. says Hockey Night in Canada was part of the fabric of everyday life for many Canadians.
2: If you're a hockey fan, it was just part of your life. You tuned in Hockey Night in Canada every Saturday night, and it was just something that everybody did from coast to coast to coast.
0: Irvin is 94 years old. When he retired, he was the longest-serving member of Hockey Night in Canada on television, with a broadcasting career spanning from 1966 to 1999. This is the Canadian Press. In sports, Norway has completed its 4-1 World Cup victory over Iraq in Boston. The fans sounded really good at the Viking Row in their team's first World Cup in 28 years. Earlier today, France rebounded from a sluggish first half to beat Senegal 3-1. And still to come in the late game, Argentina and Algeria face off in Kansas City. Meanwhile, a federal court judge has dismissed Thomas Partey's bid for emergency relief after Canada denied the Ghana midfielder entry to the FIFA World Cup. The former Arsenal player is awaiting trial next year in England on 7 counts of rape and 1 count of sexual assault. He has pleaded not guilty. The opener of the Toronto Blue Jays 3-game series with the Boston Red Sox is underway at Fenway Park. The American League East rivals have struggled over the opening months of the season. And Serena and Venus Williams are bringing their doubles partnership back at Wimbledon. The All England Club has announced the doubles wildcard invitation for the Williams sisters to the tournament, which starts in less than 2 weeks. From the Canadian Press, I'm Naira Ahmed.

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0: From the National Newsroom of the Canadian Press, I'm Naira Ahmed. G7 leaders issued three joint statements today, one on cancer, Ebola, and international development. The leaders, including Prime Minister Mark Carney, reiterated a pledge to reform how developing countries access debt and financing. That's something Carney's government has been advocating since his predecessor Justin Trudeau co-chaired efforts at the United Nations to secure those reforms. The leaders agreed to ramp up efforts to get private funding and philanthropy to share the cost of development work, while acknowledging that G7 countries should still help fund health, education, and nutrition for the world's poorest. Leaders also agreed to collaborate more on cancer research and urged the broader G20 group to work through the United Nations to respond to Ebola, and Trump's administration promised to convene foreign ministers on the issue. Back at home, Joe Gulsa, his wife and his daughter had 45 minutes to pack what mattered most to them after RCMP offers came to their door in West Kelowna, BC today, telling them to get out. The family lives about a block from where an out-of-control wildfire burned for much of Tuesday before firefighters were able to get it under control. Still, evacuation alerts and orders remain for hundreds of people in the area. A man convicted of second-degree murder and the death of a teen at a Saskatchewan bush party two decades ago has now received the maximum youth sentence of 7 years. The Regina man, who was 17 at the time of the killing, is to serve the first 4 years in an adult jail and the rest of the time in the community. Defense lawyer Andrew Hitchcock says his client is considering to appeal the decision.
1: But I'm not a sore loser. You know, I'm proud of how I handled the trial. I put the best argument forward I could have. I wouldn't change anything if I could go back. And this is just what the jury decided. So if we'll see if this is the end or if we'll be back another day.
0: The accused, who kissed dying. People with a mental illness as their sole underlying condition are currently ineligible to access MAID, but that exclusion is set to end next March. Hockey Night in Canada will not air on CBC next season. Here's Canadian Press reporter Lisa Laporte.
2: Rogers Sportsnet and the CBC say in a joint statement the public broadcaster will no longer carry NHL broadcasts. Hockey Night has aired for nearly 75 years on CBC television. A sublicensing agreement between Rogers Communications and the CBC, which allowed the program to air on the network, expired at the end of the Stanley Cup playoffs.
0: The two sides did not extend the partnership for the 2026-2027 campaign, the first year of Rogers' 12-year, $11 billion broadcast rights deal with the National Hockey League. And Lionel Messi of Argentina has tied the World Cup career-scoring record at 16 goals with a hat-trick against Algeria. His first-ever World Cup hat-trick in the 76th minute gave Argentina a 3-0 lead over Algeria. This is the Canadian Press. In sports, Norway has completed its 4-1 World Cup victory over Iraq in Boston. The fans sounded really good at the Viking Row and their team's first World Cup in 28 years. Earlier today, France rebounded from a sluggish first half to beat Senegal 3-1. And still to come in the late game, Argentina and Algeria face off in Kansas City. Meanwhile, a federal court judge has dismissed Thomas Partey's bid for emergency relief after Canada denied the Ghana midfielder entry to the FIFA World Cup. The former Arsenal player is awaiting trial next year in England on 7 counts of rape and 1 count of sexual assault. He has pleaded not guilty. The opener of the Toronto Blue Jays 3-game series with the Boston Red Sox is underway at Fenway Park. The American League East rivals have struggled over the opening months of the season. And Serena and Venus Williams are bringing their doubles partnership back at Wimbledon. The All England Club has announced the doubles wildcard invitation for the Williams sisters to the tournament, which starts in less than 2 weeks. From the Canadian Press, I'm Naira Ahmed.

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0: From the National Newsroom of the Canadian Press, I'm Naira Ahmed. A wildfire evacuation order covering hundreds of properties in West Kelowna, B.C. has been downgraded hours after it was issued. Residents of 357 properties have been allowed home after a nearby wildfire that had been burning out of control was reclassified as being held. The B.C. Wildfire Service says the 8-hectare wildfire is not expected to spread beyond its existing perimeter or control lines. Prime Minister Mark Carney sat down with the leaders of the United Arab Emirates, India, Italy, and South Korea at the G7 summit in France today. After a meeting with the Italian Prime Minister, the two announced Canada and Italy have entered talks on a purchase of M346 advanced jet trainer aircraft. It's not yet clear how many jets Canada is looking to buy. The first full day of the 2026 Leader Summit also included discussions on conflicts in the Middle East and a drop in foreign aid funding that is forcing the world to rethink how it handles international development. The Federal Taxpayers Watchdog says he wants to see automatic tax filing expanded out to more Canadians. Francois Bolleau says Canadians with simple tax situations should be able to get pre-filled tax returns from the Canada Revenue Agency, that for their approval rather than navigating the complex tax code. He says Ottawa should look at simplifying that code in the coming years.
1: I remember being, when I was studying law, the Income Tax Act was about that thick. Now it's twice the size, double. It's completely nuts.
0: The federal government plans to roll out pre-filled tax returns to 1 million Canadians starting next year. Meanwhile, Canada's Justice Minister says he will take the summer to review the work of a committee tasked with determining if Canada...
2: If I can go back, and this is just what the jury decided, so if we'll see if this is the end or if we'll be back another day.
0: The accused, who can't be publicly identified, stabbed Misha Pavlik at the party in Regina Beach in May of 2006. Meanwhile, the Parole Board of Canada has rejected Jacob Hogard's bid for full parole.
3: The parole board found the former Headley frontman and convicted sexual offender requires professional supervision. Its ruling released this week says Hogard must test the progress he's made in prison more gradually. Instead, the board granted Hogard 6 months of day parole at a halfway house and imposed a number of conditions. One is that he can't be in the presence of any girls under the age of 18 unless he's accompanied by a responsible adult approved by his parole officer. The 41-year-old singer is serving a 5-year prison sentence after he was found guilty in 2022 of sexual assault causing bodily harm against an Ottawa woman in a Toronto hotel room. Jason White, The Canadian Press.
0: And after nearly 75 years on CBC, Hockey Night in Canada will not return to the network next season. This is The Canadian Press. In sports, Argentina fans gave Messi a lengthy standing ovation after his 3-goal performance. Messi recorded his first ever World Cup hat-trick to give Argentina a 3-0 lead over Algeria in Kansas City. Messi ties the World Cup career scoring record with 16 goals. Also, Norway had a 4-1 victory over Iraq in Boston, and France beat Senegal 3-1. The Toronto Blue Jays beat the Boston Red Sox 6-1. Davis Schneider and Jimenez hit back-to-back home runs, and George Springer added a 2-run homer, which was the 300th of his career. Meanwhile, a federal court judge has dismissed Thomas Partey's bid for emergency relief after Canada denied the Ghana midfielder entry to the FIFA World Cup. The former Arsenal player is awaiting trial next year in England on 7 counts of rape and 1 count of sexual assault. He has pleaded not guilty. And Serena and Venus Williams are bringing their doubles partnership back at Wimbledon. From the Canadian Press, I'm Naira Ahmed.

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The future of animals everywhere is at risk. In the last 40 years, over half of the world's animal populations have disappeared. Biodiversity is in crisis, and we need to do something now to reverse this alarming trend. Earth Rangers knows that no one cares more about animals than our children. 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Already, thousands of children across Canada are joining forces as Earth Rangers to help protect animals and their habitats. 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

0: From the National Newsroom of the Canadian Press, I'm Naira Ahmed. A wildfire evacuation order covering hundreds of properties in West Kelowna, BC, has been downgraded hours after it was issued. Residents of around 350 properties have been allowed home after a nearby wildfire that had been burning out of control was reclassified as being held. The BC Wildfire Service says the 8-hectare wildfire is not expected to spread beyond its existing perimeter or control lines. Meanwhile, Manitoba Premier Wab Kanew says climate change is leading the province to change its disaster support policies so that more people can qualify for aid. Parts of Manitoba were slammed by torrential rain last week, prompting several municipalities to declare states of local emergency. Kanew says residents who could have bought flood insurance but didn't can still get support. He adds it's part of adapting to the new realities of extreme weather. Day two of the G7 summit in France will soon get underway. Tuesday saw Prime Minister Mark Carney appear to pitch U.S. President Donald Trump on Canada's plan to import a limited number of Chinese electric vehicles. It also saw statements on reforming foreign aid and coordinating health policy. Canada also announced more sanctions on Russia and talks to purchase military jets from Italy. The federal taxpayers watchdog says he wants to see automatic tax filing expanded out to more Canadians. Francois Boileau says Canadians with simple tax situations should be able to get pre-filled tax returns from the Canada Revenue Agency, that for their approval rather than navigating the complex tax code. He says Ottawa should look at simplifying that code in the coming years.
1: I remember being, when I was studying law, the Income Tax Act was about that thick. Now it's twice the size, double. It's completely nuts.
0: The federal government plans to roll out pre-filled tax returns to 1 million Canadians starting next year. Meanwhile, Canada's Justice Minister says he will take the summer to review the work of a committee tasked with determining if Canada is ready to allow people with mental illness access to medically assisted dying. People with a mental illness as their sole underlying condition are currently ineligible to access MAID, but that exclusion is set to end next March. Hockey Night in Canada will not air on CBC next season. Here's Canadian Press reporter Lisa Laporte.
2: Rogers Sportsnet and the CBC say in a joint statement the public broadcaster will no longer carry NHL broadcasts. Hockey Night has aired for nearly 75 years on CBC television. A sub-licensing agreement between Rogers Communications and the CBC, which allowed the program to air on the network, expired at the end of the Stanley Cup playoffs.
0: The two sides did not extend the partnership for the 2026-2027 campaign, the first year of Rogers' 12-year, $11 billion broadcast rights deal with the National Hockey League. This is the Canadian Press. In sports, Argentina fans gave Messi a lengthy standing ovation after his three-goal performance. Messi recorded his first-ever World Cup hat-trick to give Argentina a 3-0 lead over Algeria in Kansas City. Messi ties the World Cup career scoring record with 16 goals. Also, Norway had a 4-1 victory over Iraq in Boston, and France beat Senegal 3-1. The Toronto Blue Jays beat the Boston Red Sox 6-1. Davis Schneider and Jimenez hit back-to-back home runs, and George Springer added a 2-run homer, which was the 300th of his career. Meanwhile, a federal court judge has dismissed Thomas Partey's bid for emergency relief after Canada denied the Ghana midfielder entry to the FIFA World Cup. The former Arsenal player is awaiting trial next year in England on 7 counts of rape and 1 count of sexual assault. He has pleaded not guilty. And Serena and Venus Williams are bringing their doubles partnership back at Wimbledon. From the Canadian Press, I'm Naira Ahmed.

If you put stuff on layaway at the dollar store, you might be a Redskin. 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

0: From the National Newsroom of the Canadian Press, I'm Karen Rebo. Prime Minister Mark Carney and U.S. President Donald Trump don't have a formal meeting scheduled during this current G7 summit in France. The summit comes as trade talks between our two countries remain tense, with no clear decision expected soon on whether to extend the Canada-U.S.-Mexico agreement on trade. The pair briefly met over a luncheon Tuesday, where Carney was heard pitching Trump on Canada's plan to import a limited number of Chinese electric vehicles. Trump has previously criticized Canada's deal with China, but appeared to tell Carney, "That's good. I like it." The summit ends later Wednesday, with Trump hosting next year's G7. A BC resident is reflecting on the dramatic moment when RCMP officers demanded he and his family leave their West Kelowna home Tuesday morning due to a nearby wildfire. Joe Gluska says he and his wife and daughter had 45 minutes to pack what mattered most to them. The family lives a block from where the Callamore Park fire had burned out of control for much of Tuesday, before firefighters brought it under control. Gluska recalls how his morning started before the evacuation order came.
1: My wife was more perceptive than I was. She says, "That smells like a fire." I said, "Yeah, it's probably somebody barbecuing and they're burning the thing clear." And then, of course, I would go outside to do some gardening, and the smoke was quite intense at that time, but it was, of course, white smoke, and it was going up. And then I said, "Okay, that's the fire."
0: Central Okanagan officials downgraded an evacuation order for 357 properties 2 hours later. A total of 742 properties in West Kelowna remain under evacuation alert. An 11-year-old boy has died in a suspected drowning during a school field trip in southeastern Alberta. Police received a call Monday afternoon about a child who had gone missing during a school outing in Medicine Hat. Officials say following a search that included over the large lake in the park, the boy was found within an hour and was pronounced dead at the hospital. The city says all municipal pools and aquatic facilities are closed until further notice, and there will be a thorough review. I'm not okay. Country music star Jelly Roll has filed for divorce from his wife of 10 years. Court filings in Franklin, Tennessee list irreconcilable differences as the reason. The couple married in Las Vegas in 2016 and separated last month. Jelly Roll, whose real name is Jason DeFord, won 3 Grammys earlier this year, including Best Contemporary Country Album for Beautifully Broken. Jelly Roll has often credited his wife, Felisa DeFord, also known as Bunny XO, for helping him turn his life around. This is the Canadian Press. In sports, Argentina fans gave Lionel Messi a lengthy standing ovation inside Kansas City's Arrowhead Stadium after the soccer legend delivered a 3-goal performance at his team's first match in this World Cup. Messi recorded his first ever World Cup hat-trick, giving defending champion Argentina a 3-0 win over Algeria. Messi ties the World Cup career scoring record with 16 goals, 20 years to the day that he made his World Cup debut for Argentina. Other games saw Norway beat Iraq 4-1 in Boston and France beat Senegal 3-1. Canada's next match comes Thursday in Vancouver against Qatar. In baseball action, Davis Schneider and Andrés Giménez hit back-to-back home runs. Dylan Cease pitched 5 shutout innings, and the Toronto Blue Jays beat the Red Sox in Boston 6-1 Tuesday night. George Springer added a 2-run homer, the 300th of his career, and knocked in 3 runs total. From the Canadian Press, I'm Karen Rebo.

Schöne Vermeldung, ja. Jaronede Duacht. 98.1 in Whitehorse, 90.5 in the communities. The beat of the deafened drummer.

diplomat who carried on his shoulder a Siamese cat. Ain't it hard when you discover that?

And say bonjour. I'm David McLeod from NCI-FM, based out of Winnipeg and Thompson, Manitoba. 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

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This is Jasper Friendly Bear, and you are listening to Shown FM in the Yukon, 90.5 in the communities, 98.1 in Whitehorse.

And whatever happened, the Tuesday and so slow. Gone down the old man with a transistor radio. Standing

0: Now this update from the Canadian press. Prime Minister Mark Carney says despite not having an official meeting with his U.S. counterpart at the G7 summit in France, he's had several informal discussions and they've been productive. Carney told reporters during the final day of the summit today that President Donald Trump had only scheduled bilateral meetings with the leaders of France and India, but he doesn't take issue with that at all. He says he has had 7 or 8 discussions with Trump since Monday. A parliamentary committee studying medical assistance in dying for people with mental illness is expected to deliver its report to Parliament today. A group of MPs and senators was tasked with determining whether Canada is ready to expand eligibility for MAID to people whose sole underlying condition is a mental illness. That is set to happen next March. Canada's men's soccer team will play its second World Cup match tomorrow against Qatar in Vancouver, and Vancouver bar owners are ready. From the Canadian press, I'm Karen Rebeau.
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2: Rumors spreading around in that Texas town. About the shack outside the game. You know what I'm talking about. Just let me know if you wanna go to that whole mile on the range. They got a lot of nice girls.

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You are listening to your First Nation station, The Beat of a Different Drummer. 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This is Gail Bamford from FH Collins. Good morning, Yukon.

0: From the National Newsroom of the Canadian Press, I'm Karen Rebeau. Prime Minister Mark Carney says despite not having an official meeting with his U.S. counterpart at the G7 summit in France, he's had several informal discussions and they've been productive. Carney told reporters during the final day of the summit today that President Donald Trump had only scheduled bilateral meetings with French President Emmanuel Macron and Indian Prime Minister Narendra Modi, but he doesn't take issue with that at all.
1: I had seven or eight discussions with President Trump over the course of the last 36 hours. I'll have more today, wide range of subjects from the economy, relations, his birthday, artificial intelligence, Ukraine, obviously Iran, the aspects of the deal and the next steps there and how Canada can help. And good discussions with the president. So I wouldn't take a big message from it.
0: Carney told CNN yesterday he had seen the preliminary agreement between the U.S. and Iran and that it exceeded his expectations. A parliamentary committee studying medical assistance in dying for people with mental illness is expected to deliver its report to Parliament today.
2: The group of MPs and senators was tasked with determining whether Canada is ready to expand assisted dying eligibility to people whose sole underlying condition is a mental illness. That's set to happen next March, but many witnesses who testified urged the committee to permanently exclude people with psychiatric conditions from accessing MAID. The committee has faced criticism over claims that it chose to hear from people who were opposed to MAID for mental illness. Justice Minister Sean Fraser plans to review the report over the summer. Naira Ahmed, The Canadian Press.
0: Police in some of Quebec's largest cities say they have handed out thousands of fines in recent years to citizens accused of hurling insults at officers or other municipal officials. Quebec City released numbers showing its officers issued over 11,000 fines to people who allegedly insulted police between April 2020 and this past March. Montreal's Police Brotherhood is now pressing for more powers so that Montreal officers can also issue fines to unruly citizens who use foul language. Jennifer Toss is a councillor with the village of Lytton, BC, and is among several critics of the recovery process in the community that was razed by a devastating wildfire nearly 5 years ago. She's been questioning the composition and levels of compensation of Lytton's roster of recovery staff, which includes a chief administrative officer who's been paid over $850,000 over the past 3 years while living in Halifax and visiting the village about once a month.
3: Every other meeting, we're doing a report to the province on our recovery spending, and I'm finding those numbers astronomically high for the deliverables.
0: This is the Canadian Press. In sports, Lionel Messi turns 39 next week, but he got to celebrate early by registering his first ever World Cup hat trick last night, sending his defending champion Argentina to a dominant 3-0 victory over Algeria in its group stage opener in Kansas City. Other games, Norway beat Iraq in Boston 4-1. Kylian Mbappe scored twice as France posted a 3-1 win over Senegal, and Austria won a World Cup game for the first time in 36 years. With a 3-1 win over Jordan. In baseball action, the Toronto Blue Jays scored a 6-1 victory over the Red Sox in Boston. George Springer had a 2-run home run, the 300th of his career. Home runs were also had by Davis Schneider and Andres Jimenez. In the American Hockey League Championship, the Toronto Marlies edged the visiting Chicago Wolves 1-0 to take a commanding 3-0 lead in the Calder Cup final. From the Canadian Press, I'm Karen Rebeau.
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ach de chunk, ye die hucka, we shot ye, custig, ye de gotti. Ah, ye a woone. I tell my grandchild to show respect to women.

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Just want to let you know how ashamed I am for making you feel that way. I'm so sorry. Well, I've been spending too

0: From the National Newsroom of the Canadian Press, I'm Karen Rebo. Prime Minister Mark Carney says despite not having an official meeting with his U.S. counterpart at the G7 summit in France, he's had several informal discussions and they've been productive. Carney told reporters during the final day of the summit today that President Donald Trump had only scheduled bilateral meetings with French President Emmanuel Macron and Indian Prime Minister Narendra Modi, but he doesn't take issue with that at all.
1: I had seven or eight discussions with President Trump over the course of the last 36 hours. I'll have more today, a wide range of subjects from the economy, relations, his birthday, artificial intelligence, Ukraine, obviously Iran, the aspects of the deal and the next steps there and how Canada can help. And good discussions with the president. So I wouldn't take a big message from it.
0: Carney told CNN yesterday he had seen the preliminary agreement between the U.S. and Iran and that it exceeded his expectations. A parliamentary committee studying medical assistance in dying for people with mental illness is expected to deliver its report to Parliament today.
2: The group of MPs and senators was tasked with determining whether Canada is ready to expand assisted dying eligibility to people whose sole underlying condition is a mental illness. That's set to happen next March, but many witnesses who testified urged the committee to permanently exclude people with psychiatric conditions from accessing MAID. The committee has faced criticism over claims that it chose to hear from people who were opposed to MAID for mental illness. Justice Minister Sean Fraser plans to review the report over the summer. Naira Ahmed, The Canadian Press.
0: Police in some of Quebec's largest cities say they have handed out thousands of fines in recent years to citizens accused of hurling insults at officers or other municipal officials. Quebec City released numbers showing its officers issued over 11,000 fines to people who allegedly insulted police between April 2020 and this past March. Montreal's police brotherhood is now pressing for more powers so that Montreal officers can also issue fines to unruly citizens who use foul language. Jennifer Toss is a counselor with the village of Lytton, BC, and is among several critics of the recovery process in the community that was razed by a devastating wildfire nearly 5 years ago. She's been questioning the composition and levels of compensation of Lytton's roster of recovery staff, which includes a chief administrative officer who's been paid over $850,000 over the past 3 years while living in Halifax and visiting the village about once a month.
3: Every other meeting, we're doing a report to the province on our recovery spending, and I'm finding those numbers astronomically high for the deliverables.
0: This is the Canadian Press. In sports, Lionel Messi turns 39 next week, but he got to celebrate early by registering his first ever World Cup hat trick last night, sending his defending champion Argentina to a dominant 3-0 victory over Algeria in its group stage opener in Kansas City. Other games, Norway beat Iraq in Boston 4-1. Kylian Mbappe scored twice as France posted a 3-1 win over Senegal, and Austria won a World Cup game for the first time in 36 years. With a 3-1 win over Jordan. In baseball action, the Toronto Blue Jays scored a 6-1 victory over the Red Sox in Boston. George Springer had a 2-run home run, the 300th of his career. Home runs were also had by Davis Schneider and Andres Jimenez. In the American Hockey League Championship, the Toronto Marlies edged the visiting Chicago Wolves 1-0 to take a commanding 3-0 lead in the Calder Cup final. From the Canadian Press, I'm Karen Rebo.

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Hey, what a good song, eh? Garth Brooks, Trisha Yearwood, hubby wife's song together on Squeeze Me In. Good morning, everyone. Carl Carpentier with you. We started this set with Blake Shelton, Gwen Stefani, and My Eyes. And Doug Stone gave us 14 Minutes All. Next, the great Vince Gill, Pocket Full of Gold.

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1: Hey, we have a song now by Sonny Burgess, A Woman's Touch.

We have Ms. Pam Tillis now with When You Walk in the Room. Hey, that's I remember that being done by the Searchers many years ago. And who was the lady who did it? The Springfields, the lady. It'll come.

Yeah, Ms. Pam Tillis, when you walk in the room, and I was stretching or scratching my head trying to remember who sang that originally, and then it popped in my head that it was Jackie DeShannon. Yes, and the Searchers, an English group, did a version of that, which was very popular also. I know I listened to that 106 times at least, well, maybe more. And really, well, it's a song that kind of touches the heart, I guess. Hey, this is none other than Dwight Yoakam. I was there.

0: Mr. Dwight Yoakam, I was there. And we are here, Stuart.
1: We are here. In spite of depressing weather, we are here.
0: And I can't help but thinking about 74 or more canoeists getting ready to jump in the river.
1: Yes, indeed. The Yukon River Quest starts later this morning. It kicks off at 9 o'clock. I think that I will. I'll be there. I know I'm going to be there.
0: Yeah, you got to check it out.
1: You know what? I just hope that they are prepared for it. I'm sure they will be. Like most of these paddlers aren't amateurs, I would hope, at least not amateur enough not to bring a raincoat.
0: Well, I think they got that covered.
1: I hope
0: No,
1: so.
0: they have to be prepared for any kind of weather. At times, it's been blazing hot sun. I think this weather is probably not that bad because you're working to keep you'll be warm.
1: Yeah, and that's one of those
0: I think.
1: things that that you don't necessarily think of in the moment, because I mean, like, I hate sweating in the summer. That's why I don't like the summer. But I mean, if I go to the pool and I do a couple laps, and I mean, I'll work up a sweat technically, but I'll be in the pool, so I won't even notice.
0: Yes.
1: So I imagine that canoeing in the rain would be similar, in that it keeps them cool even while they're working really hard.
0: And as far as affecting the traffic for that start of the race, is there any effect on the traffic coming down second or?
1: Not road traffic. There is a trail closure that's going to start at 10 to 9 at 8:50. And that's going to run, or that closure of the waterfront trail, it's going to be from the picnic structure at Rotary Park to the boat launch. And that's about it. And it's only going to be closed for about 15 minutes.
0: Yeah, that's.
1: Which sounds about right to me.
0: Yeah, why not? All righty. Well, there you have it, folks. Get down there for 9 o'clock. Do we say sail off? I guess not. I mean, canoe, the start of the canoe races or the River Quest to Dawson. Nine
1: Yeah,
0: o'clock.
1: I'm not sure what the official terminology is, but start your paddles, I guess.
0: Yeah, ladies and gentlemen, get your paddles going. I guess that'll work.
1: We'll have to find something that rolls off the tongue for next year.
0: Okay, let Stuart get you the news, folks.
2: From our studios in Whitehorse, Yukon, this is the Shona Dem News.
1: Light rain and 8 at the Whitehorse Airport. This is Stuart Cardinal Bunnell with the Shona Femme News for Wednesday, June 17th. The Yukon Anti-Poverty Coalition has announced funding for 7 projects to address homelessness through the federal Reaching Home program. In a media release, the Yukon Anti-Poverty Coalition said that $4.8 million was available, but that organizations across the Yukon had requested over $10 million through the call for proposals for the 2026 to 2028 funding cycle. According to the release, the request for more than double the funding available reflects the scale of need facing Yukoners at risk of or currently experiencing homelessness. The release says that the 7 organizations receiving funding are Blood Ties Four Directions Center Society, BGC Yukon, the Council of Yukon First Nations, Fetal Alcohol Syndrome Society of Yukon, Safe at Home Society, Trandoshan Government, and the Yukon Women's Transition Home Society. The release says that the 2026 to 2028 funding cycle includes targeted investments in system infrastructure, lived experience leadership, and workforce training to improve consistency, coordination, and long-term outcomes for those who have experienced chronic homelessness. The Alaska Highway will be temporarily closed in both directions through Rabbit's Foot Canyon Thursday evening. In a post to social media, the Government of Yukon's Department of Highways and Public Works said that the section of the highway between Juan Road and Hamilton Boulevard would be closed from 7:30 to 9:30 Thursday evening to ensure the safety of cyclists participating in a memorial bike ride. Highways and Public Works encourages motorists to take Mountain View Drive to bypass the closure during this time. The ride is in memory of Joseph Morrison, a teacher who was struck and killed while riding his bike on the Alaska Highway in 2024. Cyclists will ride from Holy Family Elementary School to the Canada Games Centre in his honour. For more information on road closures, visit yukon.ca or 511yukon.ca. The government of Yukon has launched a new online form to make it easier for Yukoners to update their Yukon healthcare insurance plan information without phoning or visiting an office. The secure tool lets Yukoners update details like mailing addresses and other personal information as part of ongoing work to improve health services and access to personal health information. According to a media release, new healthcare cards are valid for 5 years with no yearly renewal stickers required. While current cards remain valid without a photo, new cards are mailed automatically at expiry and include stronger security features to prevent fraud. The updated cards also support French-speaking residents, allowing them to select French as their preferred language of care, marked by FR on the card. Health and Social Services Minister Brad Cathers said the online option improves access, while French Language Services Minister Laura Lang noted that it advances consistent bilingual services in healthcare. Yukoners can update information at yukon.ca or by calling 867-667-5209. Whitehorse RCMP are searching for a canoeist who went missing on the Teslin River last week. In a media release, Whitehorse RCMP says it responded to a report of an overturned canoe on the Teslin River. According to the release, police found camping gear, an in-reach device, and a life jacket near the canoe. In an update Friday afternoon, police say that the missing canoeist has been identified as 31-year-old Dominic Bandorski from Germany, who began a solo canoe trip on the Teslin River from Johnson's Crossing on June 4th. Bandorski is described as 5 feet 11 inches tall and 165 pounds. A photo shared by police shows him wearing a dark brown Tilly-style hat and dark round glasses. Anyone with information that could assist in locating Bandorski, including anyone who may have seen or spoken with him since June 3rd, is asked to contact their local RCMP or to call Crime Stoppers at 1-800-222-8477 to remain anonymous. That's the Shone FM News for Wednesday, June 17th. 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

0: Oh, we started the set with Robert Ellis Oral with Boom, It Was Over, just like that. And Team McGraw just gave us Real Good Man. We got a couple of messages, and we will return with Jessica Andrews and Summer Girl.
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1: And now let us give you the weather update. Beaver Creek is at 12 degrees with wind, west at 8. Burwash mostly cloudy, it's 8 degrees, and the wind east at 8. Carmax looking at 10 degrees and calm. Dawson is mostly cloudy, 8 degrees, the wind southwest at 4. For Faro, mostly cloudy, 11 degrees, and the wind west northwest at 4. Haines Junction, 8 degrees, the wind north northwest at 3. And for Mayo, cloudy, 11 degrees, and the wind north-northwest at 9. For Old Crow, it is 10 degrees and calm. Pelly Ranch, Fort Selkirk, the warm spot at 13 degrees, and the wind west at 3. For Rock River, it is 9 degrees there, the wind east-northeast at 3. Teslin, light rain showers, 8 degrees, the wind west-southwest at 6. Watson Lake, light rain, 10 degrees in the wind west-southwest at 9. For Whitehorse, light rain shower, it is 8 degrees in the wind south at 3. So a wet one for the start of the Yukon River Quest. Hey, they're hitting out at 9 o'clock. Yes, indeed. And if you want to see the launch, go to the riverside there where the pedestrians' walkway is on by the river, and catch the launch of the River Quest, 9 o'clock. Got to be fun, folks. Yeah. Be there in an hour. It's 10 to 8 right now, and 9 o'clock is the launch. Our next artist, just waiting to sing for you, is our Canadian country group, Emerson Drive, with Country Five.

Emerson Drive, Countrified Soul. And now we have Ronnie Millsap to sing a song called Houston Solutions.

0: From the National Newsroom of the Canadian Press, I'm Karen Rebo. Prime Minister Mark Carney says despite not having an official meeting with his U.S. counterpart at the G7 summit in France, he's had several informal discussions and they've been productive. Carney told reporters during the final day of the summit today that President Donald Trump had only scheduled bilateral meetings with French President Emmanuel Macron and Indian Prime Minister Narendra Modi, but he doesn't take issue with that at all.
1: I had seven or eight discussions with President Trump over the course.

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1: And that is Aaron Pritchett, Hellbent for Buffalo. And my goodness, the news got zapped in the middle. I'm... do not understand that. I was not even close to any keys, so why that was so short, I do not know. But we'll get you the news later, I'm sure. Our next song up is Florida Georgia Line with Stay.

Yeah, Florida Georgia Line and Stay. We have a song by the fine performer from Northern Alberta, Fort Vermilion, Seneca Shaganappy, and his song is I'd Rather Have You.

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1: And now we have, just before there, that message we had Colin Ray in, not that different. And Henry called from Ross River saying they got rain there too, like us here in Whitehorse, and the River Quest is coming on, launching at 9 o'clock, folks. Get down to the riverbank and watch the launch as 74 canoes will be launching. That should be fun, and it's kind of damp, but you just have your raincoat, your umbrella, you'd be fine, and hot chocolate, yeah, that'll make your day really good. And we'll get to Henry's request. He wanted to hear Dry Spell, and it's by the great lady singer Kacey Musgraves.

A spell that is none other than Casey Musgraves, eh? What a song. 25 minutes after the hour, and we have still a little dampness out there. The rain has not quite subsided. And like I said, the launch is in a short time. We have a request for Martin Del Rey and Lily's White Lies.

0: Oh, yeah, that is Mr. Martin Del Rey and Lily's White Lies. And Stuart, how's it going down there?
1: Well, it's going pretty well, Carl. We've got a great turnout today in spite of the rain. I did overhear somebody say that this was the first rainy start to the Yukon River Quest that they had seen in years. So that makes this year unique already. I'm standing at the boat launch where we've got dozens of canoes already lined up with their noses in the water. I would be very surprised if we were missing too many teams this year. Lots of folks here. I can see lots of members of the teams. And of course, we've got some RiverQuest merchandise as well. Yeah, no, it's a great turnout today. I'm really happy to see just how many people are here. I'm going to stick around for the start of the race, which should be in about half an hour.
0: It definitely will be in half an hour. And how's the hot chocolate?
1: You know what? I haven't tried the hot chocolate. I have been. It was a bit of an interesting trick to try to get here and find somewhere where I'm not going to get my microphone too wet. But you know what? There's a great big crowd here. Lots of folks who are excited to be here. I'm really looking forward to seeing the start of this race. We've also got people on the other side of the river who are sitting in their cars to stay dry while we get ready for the start of the race.
0: All right. Sounds like great fun. Well, we'll talk to you after the race starts, 9:30-ish, and you can get us all the details of the great launch.
1: I'll give you as much information as I can, Carl.
0: All right, thank you. That's Stuart. He's reporting from the riverbanks for the River Quest. Thanks, Stuart.
1: Thanks.
0: And, we better get to the news.
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3: Light rain and 8 at the Whitehorse Airport. This is Stuart Cardinal Bunnell with the Shonafem News for Wednesday, June 17th. The Yukon Anti-Poverty Coalition has announced funding for 7 projects to address homelessness through the federal Reaching Home program. In a media release, the Yukon Anti-Poverty Coalition said that $4.8 million was available, but that organizations across the Yukon had requested over $10 million through the call for proposals for the 2026 to 2028 funding cycle. According to the release, the request for more than double the funding available reflects the scale of need facing Yukoners at risk of or currently experiencing homelessness. The release says that the 7 organizations receiving funding are Blood Ties Four Directions Center Society, BGC Yukon, the Council of Yukon First Nations, Fetal Alcohol Syndrome Society of Yukon, Safe at Home Society, Tronda Kuchin Government, and the Yukon Women's Transition Home Society. The release says that the 2026 to 2028 funding cycle includes targeted investments in system infrastructure, lived experience leadership, and workforce training to improve consistency, coordination, and long-term outcomes for those who have experienced chronic homelessness. The Alaska Highway will be temporarily closed in both directions through Rabbit's Foot Canyon Thursday evening. In a post to social media, the Government of Yukon's Department of Highways and Public Works said that the section of the highway between Juan Road and Hamilton Boulevard would be closed from 7:30 to 9:30 Thursday evening to ensure the safety of cyclists participating in a memorial bike ride. Highways and Public Works encourages motorists to take Mountain View Drive to bypass the closure during this time. The ride is in memory of Joseph Morrison, a teacher who was struck and killed while riding his bike on the Alaska Highway in 2024. Cyclists will ride from Holy Family Elementary School to the Canada Games Center in his honor. For more information on road closures, visit yukon.ca or 511yukon.ca. The government of Yukon has launched a new online form to make it easier for Yukoners to update their Yukon healthcare insurance plan information without phoning or visiting an office. The secure tool lets Yukoners update details like mailing addresses and other personal information as part of ongoing work to improve health services and access to personal health information. According to a media release, new healthcare cards are valid for 5 years with no yearly renewal stickers required. While current cards remain valid without a photo, new cards are mailed automatically at expiry and include stronger security features to prevent fraud. The updated cards also support French-speaking residents, allowing them to select French as their preferred language of care, marked by FR on the card. Health and Social Services Minister Brad Cathers said the online option improves access, while French Language Services Minister Laura Lang noted that it advances consistent bilingual services in healthcare. Yukoners can update information at yukon.ca or by calling 867-667-5209. Whitehorse RCMP are searching for a canoeist who went missing on the Teslin River last week. In a media release, Whitehorse RCMP says it responded to a report of an overturned canoe on the Teslin River. According to the release, police found camping gear, an in-reach device, and a life jacket near the canoe. In an update Friday afternoon, police say that the missing canoeist has been identified as 31-year-old Dominic Bandorski from Germany, who began a solo canoe trip on the Teslin River from Johnson's Crossing on June 4th. Bandorski is described as 5 feet 11 inches tall and 165 pounds. A photo shared by police shows him wearing a dark brown Tilly-style hat and dark round glasses. Anyone with information that could assist in locating Bandorski, including anyone who may have seen or spoken with him since June 3rd, is asked to contact their local RCMP or to call Crime Stoppers at 1-800-222-8477 to remain anonymous. That's the Shona FM News for Wednesday, June 17th. 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
1: From ABC News, Tech Trends. Google is going after thieves using Google's own AI to try to scam people. A China-based cybercrime network known as Outsider Enterprise allegedly used Google's Gemini AI to build kits. It then sold to crooks who used them to run attacks. The scams involved thousands of phony websites and millions of text messages trying to trick people. The buy now, pay later trend may be heading for video games. Several reports suggest Xbox may be ready to team up with some of the biggest players in the industry, PayPal and Klarna. It could allow users to spread the cost of consoles or even games themselves over several payments without paying any interest. And you can now take to the skies around the world for free. Google Earth has introduced a new flight simulator option. It's pretty bare bones. You basically control everything with the arrow keys on your keyboard. But it'll still let you fly over your house, your job, or just about anywhere on Earth. With Tech Trends, Sherry Preston, ABC News.

0: That is Janie Frankie with I Need Somebody to Hold Me When I Cry, starting our set. Well, actually, Danny Hooper started our set with What a Girl's Gonna Do, just before Tech Trends, our next bit. Well, we got a couple of messages, first of all, and then we go to the late and great Kenny Rogers and Love or Something Like It.
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And now let's have a look at the weather situation around our listening area, beginning with Beaver Creek. It is 13 degrees there. The wind west northwest at 9. Burwash is mostly cloudy, 8 degrees, and the wind east northeast at 10. Carmax, 12 degrees and calm. Dawson, mostly cloudy, 9 degrees, and the wind west southwest at 5. Faroe is mostly cloudy, 11 degrees, and the wind east northeast at 5. Haines Junction, 8 degrees, and the wind north at 4. For Mayo, cloudy, 12 degrees, the wind north-northwest at 9. Old Crow is 12 degrees, the wind south-southeast at 2. Pelly Ranch, Fort Selkirk, 14 degrees, the warm spot right now, and the wind west-southwest at 5. Rock River, 10 degrees and calm. Teslin has light rain showers, it's 9 degrees, the wind west at 7. Watson Lake, light rain showers, 10 degrees, the wind west-southwest at 12. And Whitehorse, light rain showers, 8 degrees, the wind south at 3. And music, what have I got for you? I've got Ms. Jamie O'Neill and Frantic.

Oh, yes, it's Frantic Jamie O'Neill, and we have coming right up a song by Blue Rodeo, and it is A Million Miles. And we also have Chris Cagle with My Love Goes On and On. And that'll take us to the news. Yes, it will.

Road closures will be in effect on Summit Road and Roundell Road in Hillcrest between July and September for water and sewer upgrades. This is part of the Phase 1 Hillcrest Reconstruction Project and is a joint effort by Castle Rock Enterprises and the City of Whitehorse. 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

Never Lie. That is Zach Top. What a great tune. Well, that young fella produces nothing but great tunes. I just love all the songs that he does for us. Also love this lady, Lainey Wilson. Here's a hit from a couple of years ago, 4x4, and you, Ms. Lainey Wilson.

Cody Johnson, The Painter. What a great tune. And the weather, well, it's still on the rainy side here. Cold beer and country music.

0: Dick. Yes, indeedy. Well, Stuart, you had the opportunity to take in the event live, the launch of the River Quest.
1: Yeah, and that was a really cool experience. If you've never watched the beginning of the Yukon River Quest, you got to do it next year. It was a lot of fun because where I was standing was sort of, I had a decent view of the boat launch where the actual canoes were.
0: The launch.
1: But the paddlers themselves, they actually started way back at the picnic shelter.
0: Oh, yeah.
1: At Rotary Park.
0: Yeah.
1: And so they had to run on foot from the picnic shelter all the way down to their canoes. And that's the first part of the race. And I overheard some longtime fans of the River Quest say some people run, some people don't, because the bulk of the race is not won within these first 5 minutes.
0: Mm-hmm.
1: You know, running 100 meters or so, that's a good start to a race. But
0: yeah.
1: for a long distance race like this, you could tell that there were a couple of teams that were prioritizing a quick start.
0: Yeah.
1: And you could tell that there were others who were thinking, okay, just get in the boat and start paddling. This is very much an endurance race, and endurance is what's going to take us as far as we need to go.
0: To the end of the line. Yeah.
1: So it is. It was a great start to what is sure to be a great race. They're heading all the way to Dawson. I know last year the entire race got cut short because of wildfires.
0: Yeah, they had to stop at Carmack's.
1: Yeah, and I was hearing that they're supposed to be stopping in Carmack. They're supposed to get to Carmack's tonight. So, as far as I have heard, the few wildfires that we have right now are very, very small, and they are not expected to impact the race. That can change very, very quickly, but if it keeps raining like this, and if the rain moves across the entire Yukon River as far as Dawson, I think we'll be in for the full race this year.
0: Fingers crossed, but I do think that'll be the case. Well, that is awesome. I tell you, one of the great events of the summer for the Yukon, the Yukon River Quest. Well, we'll keep an eye on the winners at the end, and we'll, of course, Shona FM will bring you the winners.
1: Absolutely. Results as soon as they're available.
0: Soon as they're available. And right now, we're going to get the news from the news person, Stuart Cardinal Bonnell.
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1: Light rain and 8 at the Whitehorse Airport. This is Stuart Cardinal Bonnell with the Shona FM News for Wednesday, June 17th. The Yukon Anti-Poverty Coalition has announced funding for 7 projects to address homelessness through the federal Reaching Home program. In a media release, the Yukon Anti-Poverty Coalition said that $4.8 million was available, but that organizations across the Yukon had requested over $10 million through the call for proposals for the 2026 to 2028 funding cycle. According to the release, the request for more than double the funding available reflects the scale of need facing Yukoners at risk of or currently experiencing homelessness. The release says that the 7 organizations receiving funding are Blood Ties Four Directions Center Society, BGC Yukon, the Council of Yukon First Nations, Fetal Alcohol Syndrome Society of Yukon, Safe at Home Society, Trondikuchin Government, and the Yukon Women's Transition Home Society. The release says that the 2026 to 2028 funding cycle includes targeted investments in system infrastructure, lived experience leadership, and workforce training to improve consistency, coordination, and long-term outcomes for those who have experienced chronic homelessness. The Alaska Highway will be temporarily closed in both directions through Rabbit's Foot Canyon Thursday evening. In a post to social media, the Government of Yukon's Department of Highways and Public Works said that the section of the highway between Juan Road and Hamilton Boulevard would be closed from 7:30 to 9:30 Thursday evening to ensure the safety of cyclists participating in a memorial bike ride. Highways and Public Works encourages motorists to take Mountain View Drive to bypass the closure during this time. The ride is in memory of Joseph Morrison, a teacher who was struck and killed while riding his bike on the Alaska Highway in 2024. Cyclists will ride from Holy Family Elementary School to the Canada Games Centre in his honour. For more information on road closures, visit yukon.ca or 511yukon.ca. The Government of Yukon has launched a new online form to make it easier for Yukoners to update their Yukon healthcare insurance plan information without phoning or visiting an office. The secure tool lets Yukoners update details like mailing addresses and other personal information as part of ongoing work to improve health services and access to personal health information. According to a media release, new healthcare cards are valid for 5 years with no yearly renewal stickers required. While current cards remain valid without a photo, new cards are mailed automatically at expiry and include stronger security features to prevent fraud. The updated cards also support French-speaking residents, allowing them to select French as their preferred language of care, marked by FR on the card. Health and Social Services Minister Brad Cathers said the online option improves access, while French Language Services Minister Laura Lang noted that it advances consistent bilingual services in healthcare. Yukoners can update information at yukon.ca or by calling 867-667-5209. Whitehorse RCMP are searching for a canoeist who went missing on the Teslin River last week. In a media release, Whitehorse RCMP says it responded to a report of an overturned canoe on the Teslin River. According to the release, police found camping gear, an in-reach device, and a life jacket near the canoe. In an update Friday afternoon, police say that the missing canoeist has been identified as 31-year-old Dominic Bandorski from Germany, who began a solo canoe trip on the Teslin River from Johnson's Crossing on June 4th. Bandorski is described as 5 feet 11 inches tall and 165 pounds. A photo shared by police shows him wearing a dark brown Tilly-style hat and dark round glasses. Anyone with information that could assist in locating Bandorski, including anyone who may have seen or spoken with him since June 3rd, is asked to contact their local RCMP or to call Crime Stoppers at 1-800-222-8477 to remain anonymous. That's the Shona FM News for Wednesday, June 17th. 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

Oh, yeah, that is. That tractor is always giving us those great tunes like that. Wouldn't tell us a lie. Or wouldn't tell you a lie. 20 minutes to the top of the hour, folks. And, of course, today, Wednesday, we have Simulcast with KRFF in Fairbanks, Alaska, and we join Ann Fears and her Denali Jam with Northern artists being featured. It is a special, always. And so stay tuned for that, of course. And now, back to our music for the moment. We have this song by, what do we call him? We still call him Larry Fleet. 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

And now, it is time for a song by Desiree Dorian with a couple of other great ladies, Katie St. Germain and Deanna Desjardins, a couple of her cohorts, and joining her in the song. It's called Red Wine.

Oh, yeah, just beautiful. Red Wine by Desiree Dorian and Katie St. Germain and Deanna Desjardins. Our next song is a classic from the late and great Ian Tyson. This is Summer Wages.

great Ian Tyson, Summer Wages. Our next song we have is a song by the Kinleys, and it's called I'm In.

0: Oh yes, the Kinleys. I'm in and I'm running short on time, and I didn't get you the weather update, which I should be doing because it's the last update for a wee bit. Okay, and Beaver Creek, mostly cloudy, 15 degrees, and the wind west at 15. Burwash, mostly cloudy, it's 9 degrees with the wind east northeast at 3. Carmacks, 13 degrees and the wind south southeast at 3. Dawson is mostly cloudy, 11 degrees and the wind southwest at 9. Faro is mostly cloudy, 12 degrees, the wind northwest at 8. Haines Junction is 8 degrees, the wind north at 3. And Mayo is at 12 degrees, there's light rain. The wind north at 8. Old Crow, 14 degrees and calm. Fort Selkirk, Pelly Ranch, 16 degrees. The warm spot, the wind is calm. For Rock River, 13 degrees. The wind west southwest at 4. Teslin is mostly cloudy, 8 degrees. The wind south at 9. Watson Lake, light rain showers still. And 10 degrees, the wind southwest at 6. Whitehorse, light rain, 8 degrees, and the wind south southeast at 4. So there we are, folks. Caught up on the weather, and we made it right to the top of the hour without, without having a chance to play any new music, but just let me tell you this. We'll be back tomorrow with Cool Country Morning. I'll be back with Cool Country Morning and the great music that goes with it tomorrow. Usually I can make it every day from Monday to Friday, 7 to 10. And hello to all the folks in Dease Lake who are now able to tune in. We're back on air in Dease Lake, and we expect to be back in TC and Good Hope Lake and all those great places. It is time for Indigenous Connections, folks. So right after the news, and hopefully the news will work this time.
1: Now this update from the Canadian Press. The Senate's Transport and Communications Committee released a report today called Local News Matters after hearing from more than 60 witnesses. It says CBC Radio Canada's news and current affairs should be periodically analyzed by outside experts in order to assess its fairness and balance. A new report on the Titan submersible tragedy in the Atlantic suggests Ottawa take a closer look at uncertified vessels. The Transportation Safety Board of Canada's report examines the disaster, which killed all five people on board the Titan when it imploded during its descent to the Titanic wreck in June of 2023. And BC Premier David Eby is encouraging everyone in the country to wear red tomorrow as Canada plays Qatar at the World Cup. Eby says this will give people a chance to celebrate how Canada is standing up on the world stage. From the Canadian Press, I'm Lisa Laporte.
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And it's a good morning. Good. Happy morning. Happy Wednesday. They're playing Steve Riley and the Maumau Boys right here on KRFF. This is Ann. I'm here till noon if you would like to make a request. I can put it out. And let's have some fun today. Happy Wednesday.

And you just heard Ken Holloway there, Head Over Heels. Up next, we have our friend, our late friend, Virgil Titus.

And it's a good morning there with Trick Pony. You're listening to KRFF Fairbanks 89.1 FM, where we play mixed music, and we also like to add our local talent from the Athabascan Music Festival. And we'll continue to just mix it up. I have a few requests on the books. I have time for more. This is a good time to make a call and get your request out there. Okay, up next, we have Gordon Druck for you.

And you got Gordon Druck right there. And Fort Yukon, baby. What more mix coming at you? More music.

Yeah, throw away the key. Come on in. You got Will Cooper and the Southern Groove right there. Thanks for tuning in with us today. I am talking to a friend from Pelly Crossing over there in Canada, and she wants to put a request out to Audrey and Don Trudeau. And this is from your daughter, Nancy. And she says, have a great weekend. So here it is, the Judd's by request.

And that's a request there from Nancy going out to Audrey and Don Trudeau over in Pelly Crossing today. Good morning. Thank you for tuning in. If there's others that want to call in, we have an easy number here, 907-374-9777. All right, looking at the list here, we got Louis Domosky up next from Galena, Alaska.

And you got Louis Domosky there with the cover tune Wild Side of Life, country music coming from the Athabascan Music Festival right here in Fairbanks every November. So we'll be talking about that as the dates get closer. We'd like to have you come by and join us for all the fun and all the good times. Okay, we're here for a good time, so let's have one together.

0: day.
1: Oh, yeah, I'm here for a great time and let the sun shine. That's what we're doing today. We're looking at 60 degrees right now, looking for a high of 70 this afternoon. And here in Fairbanks, it's quiet out there with partly cloudy skies. This is Ann, and I'm having a good time. And here's Sheryl Crow. We're going to soak up some of that sun.

right, we're soaking up the sun here, June 17th, 9:38 in the morning. It's a happy Wednesday, and Sunday, this coming Sunday, is Father's Day, and it's a good time to show your love, show the love to your one and only dad. All those grandpas and dads out there, give them lots of love and plan a special time, a family time. Here is one for the dads, going out to you, Dad, all you lovely fathers. Here it is.

Going out to all the dads. Father's Day is coming up on Sunday, the 21st of June. And that is a good time to let your dad know how much you love him and appreciate him. That's coming up Sunday, the 21st, during solstice time here in Fairbanks. All right, we got a request here for, it's a birthday request. Alec Vent, happy birthday to you. And this is from the Sapp family. May you have many birthday blessings. And here is Mark Brown.

Bone, smile of their birthday boy. That's going out to Alex Bent over in Hooslea, coming from the Sapp family. May you be blessed on your birthday. More mix here, more music, and yeah, I'd love to hear your requests right here on KRFF. I'd like to say good morning to Shown FM, all you listeners out there. Good morning, and wishing you a bright and beautiful Wednesday.

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1: We are back. They're Ryan for it, and I want to do everything for you. Here is our friend Carlos Frank. Late Carlos.

0: Not really sure what happened there. Elaine Shorty in the chair, just waiting for the young gal from over in Alaska to continue on. But I guess she is, I don't know what happened, but there was some time throughout that hour where they were coming in and out really quickly and that sort of thing. So perhaps they were experiencing a little bit of technical difficulty. Again, that's over in Alaska. 11 a.m. and it's Elaine Shorty. I am joining you right now, Shone FM, Indigenous Connections. I'm hoping everybody is doing okay. A little bit of rain out there. But again, you know, like rain is always good. It makes our plants and our trees and everything flourish. And of course, you know, when there's a rainy season, when it's a really dry season, there's always the possibility of wildfires. And of course, we don't want that to happen. We're going to get into the BN News.
1: Now, this update from the Canadian Press. Prime Minister Mark Carney is offering Canada's help in implementing a deal between the U.S. and Iran to end their war. He told reporters at the close of the G7 summit in France, Canada could help as a third-party moderator, overseeing how funds are used to end the war. U.S. President Donald Trump, meantime, appeared to cast some uncertainty today over whether the signing of the deal to end the war would happen as planned. He remarked on the unpredictability of deals before saying, quote, "You never know with deals, do you? But you're going to find out pretty soon." U.S. Homeland Security Secretary Mark Wayne Mullen says arguments between Canada and the U.S. only expose vulnerabilities to criminal enterprises. His comments come during a fireside chat today in Washington with Public Safety Minister Gary Anandasangari. And New York's Gilgo Beach serial killer has been sentenced to life in prison without parole. From the Canadian Press, I'm Lisa Laporte.

11 a.m. Mr. Carl Quinn and Nepin. Elaine Shorty with you until 1 o'clock this afternoon. I hope everybody's having a fabulous day. It is Wednesday, July 17th, 2026. June 17th. I did say July and I caught myself. Oh my goodness. It's my brother's birthday today. He's 57, Norman Shorty Jr. Big happy birthday going out to you. Hoping that you have a fabulous, fabulous day. Gonna play another song, and right after this, I will come back with the weather. Here is Leanne Womack. I hope you dance. Happy birthday, Norman.

Leanne Womack here on Shone FM, and I hope you dance. It's 9 minutes after 11 a.m. In the weather. Beaver Creek, the temperature sitting at plus 15, mostly cloudy. In Burwash, plus 10, and doesn't say whether there's any clouds or anything like that. Oh, mostly cloudy there as well. In Carmax, it's 15. In Dawson, mostly cloudy, temperature sitting at plus 14. In Faro, plus 13, mostly cloudy. Haines Junction, it is plus 8, and it is a cool spot in the Yukon right now. We're going to go over to Mayo, mostly cloudy, temperature sitting at 12. In Old Crow, it's the hot spot in the Yukon, plus 16. A little bit of wind, west-southwest at 2. Not too windy, but it's looking like it's turning out to be a very nice day up in Old Crow. In Pelly, plus 14. Rock River, plus 14. In Teslin, the temperature sitting at plus 9, mostly cloudy. In Watson Lake, it's plus 10, and they got light rain showers happening. Here in Whitehorse, we have some light rain in parts of the Yukon, parts of Whitehorse and other parts, there's no rain. Temperature sitting at plus 9. Like I said, it's a little bit chilly, but that's okay. We need some of the cool days. I do believe they're going to be getting some more nice weather within a couple of days, like I think 4 or 5 days, we're going to be getting back up into the 20s, which is going to be absolutely fabulous. Here's some John Fogerty, Rambunctious Boy. Listening to Shone FM, Indigenous Connections.

shivered in the heat. I was feeling like a stranger in a strange land. You know where people play games with the night. God, it was too hot to sleep. I followed the sound of a jukebox coming from up the levee. All of a sudden I could hear somebody whistling from right behind me.

Take a picture of this. The fields are empty, abandoned 59 Chevy. Laying in the back seat, listening to Little Willie John. Yeah, it's when time stood still. You know, I think I'm gonna go down to Madam X and let her read my mind. She said that voodoo stuff don't do

0: Wait, did you hear that?
1: Oh, this is sure stirring up some ghosts for me. She said there's one thing you gotta learn, is not to be afraid of it. I said, no, I like it. I like it, it's good. She said, you like it now, but you'll learn to love it later.

place in Burwash Landing at Duke Meadow from June 23rd to the 25th. The event is hosted this year by the Kalani First Nation and will gather delegates representing all 14 member First Nations. 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

Oh, twang, oh, twang, oh, twang. 22 minutes after 11 a.m. And Mr. George Strait, where the sidewalk ends. Ooh. We're going to get right back into some more music. Here's Diet, Like a Drum.

0: 26 minutes after 11 a.m. Diet like a drum. One of the things that's been happening in the Yukon quite often these days is that a lot of our young people are starting to learn the language, which is pretty amazing. Because when I was growing up, it wasn't something that happened a lot. There wasn't a lot of classes. It was actually something that really just wasn't there for us. I do have Brittany. Hello, Brittany. How you doing?
1: I'm doing good. How are you?
0: I am doing very, very well. You got to turn the mic so I can. Yep. So, Brittany, let's talk a little bit about the things that you've been doing the last little while as far as language.
1: I've been doing language classes, learning, also teaching.
0: Uh huh.
1: Mm-hmm.
0: And which language?
1: Dakwan J, Southern Shoshone.
0: Ooh. Okay. How long have you been doing that for?
1: I went to Haines Junction to do a two-year language immersion program through Champagne-Ajac First Nations with Kashaw and two elders.
0: Mm-hmm.
1: And it was a two-year program.
0: Wow. Must have been exciting. So when you started, were you really nervous and everything, or would it just come natural?
1: Well, I knew a few words, like not J, some weather, some expressionals, but I was very nervous because it's a second language for me to learn now, being English-born speaker.
0: Yep.
1: But I that went away very quickly.
0: And yeah. And so it just caught on, like, quickly?
1: Well, being immersed with Kashaw, who's been learning language, oh, man, must be near 20 years now, or
0: yep.
1: Getting close to it.
0: Yep.
1: But also having elders present was a really big support for learning language.
0: Oh, nice. Oh,
1: mm-hmm.
0: Nice.
1: Mm-hmm.
0: So what made you decide? Like, you just decided, yeah, I want to do it?
1: Well, the first cohort, I wanted to go to it, but I wasn't ready to go to it. I was just thinking more of logistics. But then the second time around, when they offered it again, I was like, okay, I'm doing it. I'm going to apply. And I did.
0: Oh, cool. You know,
1: Yeah. Like
0: when I was growing up, like with my mom, she was taken away from residential school from her family when she was 4 years old. And then, of course, like everybody knows, that our young children were beaten when they spoke their language and everything. And I distinctly remember my mother saying to us, and I think I must have been about 10, and she said, I am never going to teach you the language. And she never did. And then it wasn't until she was later, and went after she started healing from her experience and taking the counseling and everything like that, where she really she felt so guilty about not teaching us. And each of us said to her, Mom, I mean, don't worry about it. I mean, things happened to you that we didn't know about, and things happened to you that made you feel like you didn't want to speak or share the language with your children. So, you know, please just walk, or, you know, walk lightly. It's not a problem. But, yeah, and that was something for us. And, again, like, we didn't have classes or anything like that. So let's tell the audience what you're going to be doing on Shone FM with us.
1: Sharing Dakwan J.
0: Mm-hmm.
1: All right, and some phrases.
0: So, Dakwan J is the Southern Shoshone language?
1: All right, yes.
0: Okay. Yeah, so, and, like, I know we don't really have a schedule right yet, but it's something that we can really, really look forward to at least once a week, right? Once or twice?
1: All right.
0: Yeah, because you and I, actually, Brittany and I are going to be working together, and I believe that she's going to be on Indigenous Connections a couple of days out of the week. And this gal is busy. You're doing stick gambling as well, eh?
1: Oh,
0: this
1: yeah.
0: Weekend?
1: Okay,
0: so what's with this war between the Northern and Southern Shoshone? Stick gambling, holy man. It's like, okay, where am I going to go? Am I going to go to Tikini River or am I going to go to Pelly?
1: GNG, I don't know. It wasn't meant to be anything along those lines. At all.
0: Yeah.
1: Wherever you're closest to, go play hand games and have fun.
0: Well, I think there's enough teams, right? There's a lot of teams out there.
1: Oh, yeah. We got a big hand games community in the Yukon.
0: Yeah. And people love it.
1: They do.
0: They absolutely love it. I remember I went to Ross River, and I think it was like 1 o'clock in the morning, and you could still hear the drums, and then this woman screaming on the top of her lungs. And I was like, oh, my gosh. Didn't get much sleep, but it was beautiful listening to the drums and everything. So do you do the drumming, and are you singing songs now as well?
1: Not singing yet. I'd really like to work on making a song for
0: Ooh.
1: Hand games. That'd be awesome.
0: Yeah.
1: I do a little bit of drumming. I'm not a big drummer. I'm I feel like I'm not fast enough, but I definitely want to learn and improve those drumming skills.
0: Yep.
1: But I definitely participate in playing and cheering on all the teams.
0: Yeah.
1: It's very fun to watch.
0: Yeah. Well, I ask about singing because I know your mom, Jackie, sings.
1: Oh.
0: And yeah, and I was just wondering if you're going to try to conduct some music, some traditional songs and that sort of thing. But you know what? I'm so proud of you. I really am so proud of you because of the work that you're doing and proud of all the young people, because that's something, my age group that we just didn't do. And it's just so amazing to me that we have so many young people now who are really embracing the language.
1: All right. Show me funny, Lane.
0: Yeah. So you and I are going to be chatting a little bit more again. I'm just going to get back into some more music. And she's actually going to learn the board with me and playing the music and that sort of thing. Because eventually, I think that she's going to be doing 1 hour or 2 hours a week kind of thing. And just kind of ease her into it because, you know, we don't like to just put somebody in here and say, well, do it.
1: I appreciate that.
0: Okay. Well, thanks so much for coming in and talking with me. We'll talk again a little bit more, but I'm going to get back into some more music. Here is Brooks and Dunn and Reba.

0: Bruno Mars on Sean FM when I was your man. Talking about flowers. I mean, I don't know. I kind of feel a little bit sad now because, of course, I never get any flowers from anybody, male or female. And I don't know. Am I saying that so people can, pack your bags? We're going on a guilt trip kind of thing? Don't know. Gonna get into some more music right after these messages.
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0: 12 minutes away from 12 o'clock. And I always wait to the very end of that song because he may not be my elder, but hey, I'm not going to interrupt an elder. Doesn't matter where they're from or anything like that. I have Brittany here with me, and I'm just going to a little bit more chatting with you, ma'am.
1: Hello.
0: So you are getting ready to come in and do some stuff with Shone FM, and we were talking, you know, something that she might want to do as a career later on. You never know, right?
1: Never know.
0: You never know. And so so far, how do you think it's going? Like, talk a little bit about what you want to do on the air. I know you said something about, you know, there's some teaching, some words and that sort of thing. Are you going to come in with some stories, perhaps?
1: Quander stories, and I'd definitely like to share some stories, as well as, like, phrases that we use every day. Are you hungry? Dingmada?
0: Dingmada? Okay. Wow, okay, say that again. Dingmada?
1: Agay, dingmada. Are you hungry?
0: Agay.
1: Agay.
0: Agay. Oh, means yes, or thumbs up?
1: Adju.
0: Adju. Means thumbs down. No. Got it. So that's just something that we can look forward to. And she's going to come in at least twice a week. And I'm sure that people are going to really, really like it. And we'll probably end up having you come in a little bit more. And I think you're excited about this, aren't you? I mean, I am.
1: Agreed. I am definitely excited. It's fun in here.
0: Yeah, absolutely. So we're going to get back to some more music. We are about 10 minutes away from 12 o'clock. And, of course, at 12, we do have our news. I am going to be playing music now that I guess right now I've got all queued up. Bruce Springsteen, I'm on Fire. I kind of want to start playing some music where people, if they feel the need to jump on their desk at work and start dancing, have at her, or, you know, stop in the middle of the road, but make sure you pull over and do some dancing there. All for that as well. Mr. Bruce Springsteen on Shone FM, Indigenous Connections, I'm on Fire.

3 minutes away from 12 o'clock, and Leila Gilday and Dene Love Song. I do have relations that are Dene, the Yukon family from Northwest Territories. Getting us to the 12 o'clock news, here is Nashville with some instrumental music, Sweet Dreams.

0: From the National Newsroom of the Canadian Press, I'm Karen Rebo. Prime Minister Mark Carney says despite not having an official meeting with his U.S. counterpart at the G7 summit in France, he's had several informal discussions and they've been productive. Carney told reporters during the final day of the summit today that President Donald Trump had only scheduled bilateral meetings with French President Emmanuel Macron and Indian Prime Minister Narendra Modi, but he doesn't take issue with that at all.
1: I had seven or eight discussions with President Trump over the course of the last 36 hours. I'll have more today, a wide range of subjects from the economy, relations, his birthday, artificial intelligence, Ukraine, obviously Iran, the aspects of the deal and the next steps there and how Canada can help. And good discussions with the president. So I wouldn't take a big message from it.
0: Carney told CNN yesterday he had seen the preliminary agreement between the U.S. and Iran and that it exceeded his expectations. A parliamentary committee studying medical assistance in dying for people with mental illness is expected to deliver its report to Parliament today.
2: The group of MPs and senators was tasked with determining whether Canada is ready to expand assisted dying eligibility to people whose sole underlying condition is a mental illness. That's set to happen next March, but many witnesses who testified urged the committee to permanently exclude people with psychiatric conditions from accessing MAID. The committee has faced criticism over claims that it chose to hear from people who are opposed to MAID for mental illness. Justice Minister Sean Fraser plans to review the report over the summer. Naira Ahmed, The Canadian Press.
0: Police in some of Quebec's largest cities say they have handed out thousands of fines in recent years to citizens accused of hurling insults at officers or other municipal officials. Quebec City released numbers showing its officers issued over 11,000 fines to people who allegedly insulted police between April 2020 and this past March. Montreal's Police Brotherhood is now pressing for more powers so that Montreal officers can also issue fines to unruly citizens who use foul language. Jennifer Toss is a counselor with the village of Lytton, B.C., and is among several critics of the recovery process in the community that was razed by a devastating wildfire nearly 5 years ago. She's been questioning the composition and levels of compensation of Lytton's roster of recovery staff, which includes a chief administrative officer who's been paid over $850,000 over the past 3 years while living in Halifax and visiting the village about once a month.
3: Every other meeting, we're doing a report to the province on our recovery spending, and I'm finding those numbers astronomically high for the deliverables.
0: This is the Canadian Press. In sports, Lionel Messi turns 39 next week, but he got to celebrate early by registering his first ever World Cup hat trick last night, sending his defending champion Argentina to a dominant 3-0 victory over Algeria in its group stage opener in Kansas City. Other games, Norway beat Iraq in Boston 4-1. Kylian Mbappe scored twice as France posted a 3-1 win over Senegal, and Austria won a World Cup game for the first time in 36 years. With a 3-1 win over Jordan. In baseball action, the Toronto Blue Jays scored a 6-1 victory over the Red Sox in Boston. George Springer had a 2-run home run, the 300th of his career. Home runs were also had by Davis Schneider and Andres Jimenez. In the American Hockey League Championship, the Toronto Marlies edged the visiting Chicago Wolves 1-0 to take a commanding 3-0 lead in the Calder Cup final. From the Canadian Press, I'm Karen Rebo.

7 minutes after 12 o'clock in Sugarland here on Chon FM. Something more. Yesterday I played some Adele, and the boss lady said, "Oh, why don't you play some Beyonce?" So, hey, boss lady says, and we do it. Here she is with Crazy in Love.

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Back to Black here on Shone FM, and oh my gosh, that woman, she really knows how to sing Amy Winehouse. Absolutely wonderful, wonderful tune. 20 minutes after 12, we're 10 minutes away from our 12:30 news. Getting us closer here is Dreamboat Annie with Heart. Shone FM, I'm Elaine Shorty, Indigenous Connections. Shone FM, the beat of a different drummer.

22 minutes after 12, and Dreamboat Annie with Heart. Oh, we're in the middle of the week. Wednesday is my short day here from 11 to 1 o'clock in the afternoon. Just a little bit of news. We've got Kevin Bard and Boyd Benjamin coming in on Friday at 11 a.m., and they're going to join me in the studio. We're going to do some bantering back and forth, and the boys are going to play some music, do some picking, that sort of thing. Dreamboat Annie, I wanted to say, you know, the first time I heard that song, I was over in PEI in New Brunswick. I think I was like 18 years old, and it sure felt like it was a beautiful summer listening to that song and sitting on the beach and just chillaxing and eating you know, fresh seafood. Oh my gosh, I don't want to talk about it anymore because it's kind of making me feel like I should head back that way. Anyways, getting us closer to the news, Blue Velvet, Alanna Miles.

27 minutes after 12 o'clock, getting us closer to our 12:30 news. That was Black Velvet with Alana Miles. Brings me back to the summer of 1990 in downtown Whitehorse, enjoying the summer. Always really concerned about going downtown to buy new shoes. Don't do that anymore. I don't buy new shoes anymore. I wear these, what do you call them, Crocs? Yeah, that's what they are. And they're very comfortable. I was always wearing high heels back in the day. Getting us to the news, we're going to have a listen to some Pickin' Steel Guitar Rag. Doc Watson.

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1: This is Stuart Cardinal Bunnell with the Shona FM News for Wednesday, June 17th. The Yukon Anti-Poverty Coalition has announced funding for 7 projects to address homelessness through the federal Reaching Home program. In a media release, the Yukon Anti-Poverty Coalition said that $4.8 million was available, but that organizations across the Yukon had requested over $10 million through the call for proposals for the 2026 to 2028 funding cycle. According to the release, the request for more than double the funding available reflects the scale of need facing Yukoners at risk of or currently experiencing homelessness. The release says that the 7 organizations receiving funding are Blood Ties Four Directions Center Society, BGC Yukon, the Council of Yukon First Nations, Fetal Alcohol Syndrome Society of Yukon, Safe at Home Society, Trandoshan Government, and the Yukon Women's Transition Home Society. The release says that the 2026 to 2028 funding cycle includes targeted investments in system infrastructure, lived experience leadership, and workforce training to improve consistency, coordination, and long-term outcomes for those who have experienced chronic homelessness. The Alaska Highway will be temporarily closed in both directions through Rabbit's Foot Canyon Thursday evening. In a post to social media, the Government of Yukon's Department of Highways and Public Works said that the section of the highway between Juan Road and Hamilton Boulevard would be closed from 7:30 to 9:30 Thursday evening to ensure the safety of cyclists participating in a memorial bike ride. Highways and Public Works encourages motorists to take Mountain View Drive to bypass the closure during this time. The ride is in memory of Joseph Morrison, a teacher who was struck and killed while riding his bike on the Alaska Highway in 2024. Cyclists will ride from Holy Family Elementary School to the Canada Games Center in his honor. For more information on road closures, visit yukon.ca or 511yukon.ca. The Government of Yukon has launched a new online form to make it easier for Yukoners to update their Yukon Healthcare Insurance Plan information without phoning or visiting an office. The secure tool lets Yukoners update details like mailing addresses and other personal information as part of ongoing work to improve health services and access to personal health information. According to a media release, new healthcare cards are valid for 5 years with no yearly renewal stickers required. While current cards remain valid without a photo, new cards are mailed automatically at expiry and include stronger security features to prevent fraud. The updated cards also support French-speaking residents, allowing them to select French as their preferred language of care, marked by FR on the card. Health and Social Services Minister Brad Cathers said the online option improves access, while French Language Services Minister Laura Lang noted that it advances consistent bilingual services in healthcare. Yukoners can update information at yukon.ca or by calling 867-667-5209. Whitehorse RCMP are searching for a canoeist who went missing on the Teslin River last week. In a media release, Whitehorse RCMP says it responded to a report of an overturned canoe on the Teslin River. According to the release, police found camping gear, an in-reach device, and a life jacket near the canoe. In an update Friday afternoon, police say that the missing canoeist has been identified as 31-year-old Dominic Bandorski from Germany, who began a solo canoe trip on the Teslin River from Johnson's Crossing on June 4th. Bandorski is described as 5 feet 11 inches tall and 165 pounds. A photo shared by police shows him wearing a dark brown Tilly-style hat and dark round glasses. Anyone with information that could assist in locating Bandorski, including anyone who may have seen or spoken with him since June 3rd, is asked to contact their local RCMP or to call Crime Stoppers at 1-800-222-8477 to remain anonymous. That's the Shona FM News for Wednesday, June 17th. 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
3: 26 minutes away from 1 o'clock, and that was our news for 12:30. Brittany has left the building. She's going to be coming back, I think, next week. She's going to be busy doing some other things, but the week after, she's going to be working with me, and I'm going to be helping her Learn the board and get some tools so that she can start doing some programming herself here at Shone FM, but she'll do it in the language, which is absolutely fabulous and very, very exciting. She was walking out the door and she said, "Elaine, can I hear one song?" And I said, "Absolutely. Anything for you, Brittany." And she said she wanted to hear Ben Charlie and her mama, Jackie Bear, singing Blue Moon of Kentucky. So here you go.

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Ooh, wicked game, and that's with Chris Isaac. We're about 15 minutes away from 1 o'clock. Gonna get back into some more music, a little bit of Alan Jackson, Little Bitty. I'm gonna be walking out the door at 1 o'clock this afternoon, and of course, be joining you again Thursday morning at 10 a.m., but we're not there quite yet. Alan Jackson, Little Bitty.

It's 3 minutes away from 1 o'clock, and that was the Eagles' Line Eyes. That's all the time I have today. I will be back again tomorrow morning at 10 a.m. on a Thursday. Hoping everybody has a fabulous Tuesday afternoon. Taking us to the news, Mr. Bojangles' Nitty Gritty Dirt Band.

0: From the National Newsroom of the Canadian Press, I'm Karen Rebo. Prime Minister Mark Carney says despite not having an official meeting with his U.S. counterpart at the G7 summit in France, he's had several informal discussions and they've been productive. Carney told reporters during the final day of the summit today that President Donald Trump had only scheduled bilateral meetings with French President Emmanuel Macron and Indian Prime Minister Narendra Modi, but he doesn't take issue with that at all.
1: I had seven or eight discussions with President Trump over the course of the last 36 hours. I'll have more today, a wide range of subjects from the economy, relations, his birthday, artificial intelligence, Ukraine, obviously Iran, the aspects of the deal and the next steps there and how Canada can help. And good discussions with the president. So I wouldn't take a big message from it.
0: Carney told CNN yesterday he had seen the preliminary agreement between the U.S. and Iran and that it exceeded his expectations. A parliamentary committee studying medical assistance in dying for people with mental illness is expected to deliver its report to Parliament today.
2: The group of MPs and senators was tasked with determining whether Canada is ready to expand assisted dying eligibility to people whose sole underlying condition is a mental illness. That's set to happen next March, but many witnesses who testified urged the committee to permanently exclude people with psychiatric conditions from accessing MAID. The committee has faced criticism over claims that it chose to hear from people who are opposed to MAID for mental illness. Justice Minister Sean Fraser plans to review the report over the summer. Naira Ahmed, The Canadian Press.
0: Police in some of Quebec's largest cities say they have handed out thousands of fines in recent years to citizens accused of hurling insults at officers or other municipal officials. Quebec City released numbers showing its officers issued over 11,000 fines to people who allegedly insulted police between April 2020 and this past March. Montreal's Police Brotherhood is now pressing for more powers so that Montreal officers can also issue fines to unruly citizens who use foul language. Jennifer Toss is a counselor with the Village of Lytton, BC, and is among several critics of the recovery process in the community that was razed by a devastating wildfire nearly 5 years ago. She's been questioning the composition and levels of compensation of Lytton's roster of recovery staff, which includes a chief administrative officer who's been paid over $850,000 over the past 3 years while living in Halifax and visiting the village about once a month.
3: Every other meeting, we're doing a report to the province on our recovery spending, and I'm finding those numbers astronomically high for the deliverables.
0: This is the Canadian Press. In sports, Lionel Messi turns 39 next week, but he got to celebrate early by registering his first ever World Cup hat trick last night, sending his defending champion Argentina to a dominant 3-0 victory over Algeria in its group stage opener in Kansas City. Other games, Norway beat Iraq in Boston 4-1. Kylian Mbappe scored twice as France posted a 3-1 win over Senegal, and Austria won a World Cup game for the first time in 36 years. With a 3-1 win over Jordan. In baseball action, the Toronto Blue Jays scored a 6-1 victory over the Red Sox in Boston. George Springer had a 2-run home run, the 300th of his career. Home runs were also had by Davis Schneider and Andres Jimenez. In the American Hockey League Championship, the Toronto Marlies edged the visiting Chicago Wolves 1-0 to take a commanding 3-0 lead in the Calder Cup final. From the Canadian Press, I'm Karen Rebo.
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0: Council of Yukon First Nations 46th Annual General Assembly will take place in Burwash Landing at Duke Meadow from June 23rd to the 25th. 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
2: All right. Well, we had a couple tracks there. We had John Anderson doing Straight Up Tequila Night and Ray Materick with Feeling Kind of Lucky Tonight. My name is Patrick Jacobson. 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I'll just take you through the weather here in the territory here briefly, and then we'll get into some more music. In Beaver Creek right now, it's mostly cloudy and 18 degrees. Burwash is 12 degrees and mostly cloudy. In Carmax, it's 17 degrees. Dawson City is the hot spot in the territory at 20 degrees and mostly cloudy. In Faro, it's 14 degrees and mostly cloudy. Haines Junction has dropped down to 8 degrees. That's the cold spot in the territory right now. In Mayo, it's 12 degrees, mostly cloudy. Old Crow is 19 degrees. Pelly Ranch is 17 degrees. Teslin, there's some light rain falling there. It's 9 degrees. Watson Lake, also some light rain falling there. And that's 10 degrees. In Whitehorse, outside the Shone FM studios right now, it is 11 degrees and mostly cloudy. All right, well, I've got something brand new from Brad Paisley to play for you here. This one features Miranda Lambert, and it's called Someone Else's Arms. Here it is on Neon Country, Shone FM.

Well, good afternoon. That is The Woods with Same Boat. Just ahead of that, we had Max Mignone with Firstborn Daughter and Brad Paisley in there with Miranda Lambert doing Someone Else's Arms. You're listening to Neon Country. My name is Patrick Jacobson, and you've got it tuned to Indigenous Radio, Shone FM, the beat of a different drummer. Right now, here's something from Taylor Ray. This is called Messy. Here it is on Neon Country.

All right, that's Chevy Bewley with Forget Her Goodbye. Chevy's an indigenous country artist, originally from Hay River, currently lives in Alberta. And just before that, we heard Keith Urban with his take on the 1972 Seals and Crofts cover, Seals and Crofts song, Summer Breeze. That is on Keith's new album, Flow State, which is an entire album of basically yacht rock covers. Not something we've seen Keith do before, but hey, a little yacht rock, never hurt anybody. And it's a pretty fun record, so there you have it. Ella Langley and Morgan Wallen with I Can't Love You Anymore was before that. And this set started off with Taylor Ray and Messy. All right. You're listening to Neon Country on Indigenous Radio, Shone FM, the beat of a different drummer. My name is Patrick Jacobson, and I am your host, and I'm here with you until 3 o'clock today. And, again, Stuart Cardinal Bunnell is going to take over the drive home show just for today while William is away. And actually, I'll be taking it over for Thursday and Friday as well. So I'll be with you for those extended hours for the rest of the week. Well, we've got National Indigenous Peoples Day coming up. And on June 21st at the Kwanlin Dunn Cultural Center, there's a lot of events going on. There's an opening ceremony. And there's some music and some fashion shows and some traditional storytelling and sports and hand games. There's the Indigenous Arts Market going on. There's a Bannock Bake Off. All kinds of really cool events going on. There's a performance by Notorious Cree, which is going to be amazing. That's happening at 3 o'clock on June 21st. And there's also performances by the Dakaquan Dancers, Bria Rose, and a whole bunch of others. Kevin Barr is going to be there. Definitely want to check that out. And if you can't be there, there's also a cool event happening on Friday. The Carcross Tagish First Nation is hosting a public event and a clan poll unveiling at Bennett. And so attendees will travel to the site via a special train departing from the Carcross station at 2:30 p.m. Again, this is on Friday, June 19th. And the occasion commemorates the raising and revealing of two newly carved clan poles at the historic site near the gates of the Chilkoot Trail. So if you plan to attend, the train leaves Carcross at 2:30 p.m., and it's recommended to arrive at the station at least 30 minutes before departure, and tickets and space are limited. So you should contact the First Nation at sheena.johns@ctfn.ca to confirm availability. Sheena is sheena.johns. at ctfn.ca if you want to take part in that Carcross Tagish First Nation clan poll unveiling with the train going down to Bennett from Carcross. All right, lots of cool things happening. I'm going to play something for you by Joe D. Messina. This is Message in a Bottle, and it's on her new album, Bridges. Here it is on Neon Country. Hope you enjoy.

That's a great song. That's Trailblazer. And that's Reba McEntire with Miranda Lambert and Lainey Wilson. And yeah, great tune. We also heard Message in a Bottle by Jody Messina in there off of her new album, Bridges. And yeah, we've got a bunch of music coming up here before the news at the top of the hour. My name is Patrick Jacobson, and you're listening to Neon Country on Indigenous Radio, Shone FM, the beat of a different drummer. And yeah, there's a whole bunch of events coming up, so I just gonna kind of go through some of these as we come along or come across them here. But coming up on June 20th, there is a storytelling festival. And it's going to feature stories from Sharon Shorty, Earl Derbyshire, Colleen James, Lillian McGuire, and more. And this takes place at Shipyards Park in Whitehorse, June 20th from 10 a.m. till 4:30 p.m. They are suggesting you bring a blanket and you can enjoy food from various food trucks and listen to the stories. Fascinating tales about the North from various storytellers who live here. Commissioner Weber and Yukon's story laureate John Firth will be there presenting the storytelling festival. So another one of the very many cool events that are coming up around the Yukon Territory. All right, Lainey Wilson was on that last track, but she is the songwriter on this one. This is Phone Keys Wallet by Lainey Wilson featuring John Mayer on guitar. Here it is on Neon Country, Shone FM.

0: That's Kelsey Kulik and The Brave, a new single from her. We also heard a new single from Shaboozey in there. That was Born to Die. And we had Lainey Wilson's latest single starting off that set with a little help from John Mayer on guitar. That's Phone Keys Wallet. And you're listening to all of this here on Neon Country on Indigenous Radio. Shone FM, the beat of a different drummer. I just want to give a quick shout out to anybody who's listening in Dease Lake. We're very happy to be back on the air in Dease Lake. You're tuned in at 90.5 down there, along with all the other communities in the Yukon. Most of them are tuned in to 90.5 as well. But it's great to have Dease Lake back on the air with us. And yeah, it's been a number of years, and we're really happy to have you with us here today. And yeah, also want to let you know there will be a headstone potlatch for Percy and Mabel Henry on June 27th in Dawson City. It'll start at the Dawson City Cemetery at 4 p.m. with dinner and gift giving to follow at the Trondack Huichen Hall at 5 p.m. And all are welcome. All right, I'll be back right after the news with a whole bunch more music for you. So stick around.
1: From the National Newsroom of the Canadian Press, I'm Karen Rebo. Prime Minister Mark Carney says despite not having an official meeting with his U.S. counterpart at the G7 summit in France, he's had several informal discussions and they've been productive. Carney told reporters during the final day of the summit today that President Donald Trump had only scheduled bilateral meetings with French President Emmanuel Macron and Indian Prime Minister Narendra Modi, but he doesn't take issue with that at all.
2: I had seven or eight discussions with President Trump over the course of the last 36 hours. I'll have more today, a wide range of subjects from the economy, relations, his birthday, artificial intelligence, Ukraine, obviously Iran, the aspects of the deal and the next steps there and how Canada can help. And good discussions with the president. So I wouldn't take a big message from it.
1: Carney told CNN yesterday he had seen the preliminary agreement between the U.S. and Iran and that it exceeded his expectations. A parliamentary committee studying medical assistance in dying for people with mental illness is expected to deliver its report to Parliament today.
3: The group of MPs and senators was tasked with determining whether Canada is ready to expand assisted dying eligibility to people whose sole underlying condition is a mental illness. That's set to happen next March, but many witnesses who testified urged the committee to permanently exclude people with psychiatric conditions from accessing MAID. The committee has faced criticism over claims that it chose to hear from people who were opposed to MAID for mental illness. Justice Minister Sean Fraser plans to review the report over the summer. Naira Ahmed, The Canadian Press.
1: Police in some of Quebec's largest cities say they have handed out thousands of fines in recent years to citizens accused of hurling insults at officers or other municipal officials. Quebec City released numbers showing its officers issued over 11,000 fines to people who allegedly insulted police between April 2020 and this past March. Montreal's Police Brotherhood is now pressing for more powers so that Montreal officers can also issue fines to unruly citizens who use foul language. Jennifer Toss is a counselor with the Village of Lytton, BC, and is among several critics of the recovery process in the community that was razed by a devastating wildfire nearly 5 years ago. She's been questioning the composition and levels of compensation of Lytton's roster of recovery staff, which includes a chief administrative officer who's been paid over $850,000 over the past 3 years while living in Halifax and visiting the village about once a month.
4: Every other meeting, we're doing a report to the province on our recovery spending, and I'm finding those numbers astronomically high for the deliverables.
1: This is the Canadian Press. In sports, Lionel Messi turns 39 next week, but he got to celebrate early by registering his first ever World Cup hat trick last night, sending his defending champion Argentina to a dominant 3-0 victory over Algeria in its group stage opener in Kansas City. Other games, Norway beat Iraq in Boston 4-1. Kylian Mbappe scored twice as France posted a 3-1 win over Senegal, and Austria won a World Cup game for the first time in 36 years. Cavaliers with a 3-1 win over Jordan. In baseball action, the Toronto Blue Jays scored a 6-1 victory over the Red Sox in Boston. George Springer had a 2-run home run, the 300th of his career. Home runs were also had by Davis Schneider and Andrés Giménez. In the American Hockey League Championship, the Toronto Marlies edged the visiting Chicago Wolves 1-0 to take a commanding 3-0 lead in the Calder Cup Final. From the Canadian Press, I'm Karen Rebo.
0: Okay, let's take a look at the weather around the Yukon Territory at this hour. Currently in Beaver Creek, it is mostly cloudy and 18 degrees. Winds from the northwest at 14, but gusting to 35. So a little breezy out there. Burwash, it's 12 degrees, mostly cloudy. Carmax is 18 degrees. Dawson City is the hot spot in the territory at this hour at 21 degrees, mostly cloudy there. Faro is also mostly cloudy, but 14 degrees. Haines Junction is the cold spot in the territory at this moment. It is 9 degrees there. In Mayo, mostly cloudy. It is 14 degrees. Old Crow is 21 degrees. Pelly Ranch is 18 degrees. Teslin, there's some light rain falling there right now. It's 9 degrees. In Watson Lake, also a light rain shower there, and it's 11 degrees. And here in Whitehorse, outside the Shone FM studios, it is 11 degrees and mostly cloudy. All right. So, got a lot of music to get to here, but just also have a handful of events that I wanted to tell you about. Also happening this weekend the Champaign-Ajax First Nations Southern Shoshone Hand Games Tournament is happening from June 19th to the 21st in Tikini River Subdivision Hall. And Notorious Cree is performing there as well, live at 6 p.m. on Saturday, June 20th. There's a registration from noon till 7 p.m. On Friday for the Hand Games Tournament. Dinner is at 6 p.m. The draw is at 7:30 p.m. and the games start at 8 p.m. There is camping and RV trailer available, there's a fire ban in effect, so bring portable barbecues, and let's respect all players, keep it alcohol and drug free. And breakfast and dinner is provided. There are food trucks for lunch on site. And for participating in the Hand Games Tournament, for adults, it's $900 for a team, and youth is $300 a team. So get into it, and get out there. Tikini River Subdivision Hall. That's going to be a cool event. Right now, I've got a request from Charlie. She'd like to hear Fawn Wood. Fawn Wood with Randy Wood and R. Carlos Nakai. This song is called Remember Me, and here it is on Neon Country on Shone FM.

All right. By request, that is Fawn Wood with Randy Wood and our Carlos Nakai doing Remember Me. All right. So I'm going to get back into our sort of more regular country music routine here. I'm going to start things off with Shania Twain. And if my thing doesn't. All right. There we go. So this is off of her upcoming album, Little Miss Twain. And this one is called Dirty Rosie. And here it is for you on Neon Country.

0: All right, there's John Party and Drinking and Dancing. That's on his album California Sunrise, which came out in 2016. But the 10th anniversary edition was just released. So it's a re-release of that original album. It's all been remixed, remastered. And it sounds good. So there you have it. We also had Shania Twain with Dirty Rosie from her Little Miss Twain album, which is forthcoming. And yeah, you've got it here on Neon Country. My name is Patrick Jacobson. I am your host, and you've got it tuned to Indigenous Radio, Shown FM, the beat of a different drummer.
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2: 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We've grown with the communities we operate in, investing in housing, hospitality, and commercial ventures that reflect our commitment to partnership, reconciliation, and creating prosperity for generations.
0: All right. There's a STEAM and Heritage Camp going on, land-based summer camps. These are happening in CarMax right now. There's two age groups. One of them is happening this week, so that one, it's probably too late to get involved in that one. That one's June 15th to the 19th for 13 to 18-year-olds. But the youth one from ages 8 to 12 is next week, June 23rd to the 26th. And yeah, you can join them at Airport Lake. Meals are provided. Please ensure your child has a water bottle and dresses for the weather. But it's a free camp, land-based summer camp. And if you want more information, you can contact Charmaine or Callista to register. And that number is 867-863-5831. And yeah, it's put on by Yukon University and Little Salmon CarMax First Nation. And yeah, really cool event or cool opportunity to get your kids out and familiar with the land. I have a piece of paper that's sitting on my desk. It doesn't have anybody's name on it. I don't know when this was called in. It just says dry spell, Casey Musgraves. So I'm not sure if maybe it's already been played earlier, but that's okay. I was about to play something else by Casey Musgraves, so I'm just going to make it into a little double shot here. So I'm going to play.

That's Casey Brunner with Girls Are Going Out. We also heard two songs by Casey Musgraves in there. It's like an all Casey set there. Casey Musgraves, we heard Mexico Honey and Dry Spell before that. By some sort of mysterious request that was just sitting on my desk there for Dry Spell. All right, and I'm going to play something brand new from Kenny Chesney for you now. This is a new single. It's called Carry On, and here it is on Neon Country, Shone FM.

0: All right, that's Riley Green, Think As You Drunk, and that's on his album, That's Just Me. We also heard Katie St. Germain in there from her 100 Proof EP, That's Salt in the Wound, and the new single from Kenny Chesney, that's Carry On. You're listening to Neon Country. My name is Patrick Jacobson, and you've got it locked to Indigenous Radio, Shone FM, the beat of a different drummer.
1: 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So do we. And so does Yukon Theater. We are giving away free passes to lucky listeners every Friday. 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
2: I'm Minister Jen Gamer. June 21st is National Indigenous Peoples Day. Since time immemorial, First Nations have lived and stewarded Yukon's lands and waters and continue to do so today. Let us celebrate and honor the diverse cultures and languages across the territory. We recognize Indigenous leaders and their significant contributions and achievements to the territory's collective culture, its history, and its future. On National Indigenous Peoples Day, let us gather and celebrate with our family, friends, and community.
0: Yes, it is Indigenous, National Aboriginal Indigenous Day. Depending on how you know the name of it, we've got National Aboriginal Day has become National Indigenous Peoples Day. And there are celebrations all across the territory, and including in Whitehorse at the Kwinlandun Cultural Center, one that I mentioned earlier. In Dawson City, there's traditional gatherings and cultural sharing at the Danjo Zhou Cultural Center. And in Teslin, festivities are at the Teslin Tlingit Heritage Center. And in Haines Junction, there's cultural demonstrations and gatherings at the Daku Cultural Center. So lots of stuff going on. Definitely get out and celebrate National Indigenous Peoples Day this weekend. All right, I've got something from Alyssa Bonagura here. This is Small Town Tuesday, and here it is on Neon Country, Shone FM.

That's Little Big Town by request. That's Pontoon. Ahead of that, we heard Tennille Towns and her latest single, Sunshine's Free, and Alyssa Bonagura from her America's Back Roads album, That Small Town Tuesday. All right, you've got it tuned to Indigenous Radio, Shone FM, the beat of a different drummer, and you're listening to Neon Country. With me, I'm your host, Patrick Jacobson, and my time's almost done for today, but we've got Stuart Cardinal Bonnell is going to be taking the reins at 3 o'clock for the Drive Home show and playing all your favorite classic rock songs. He's sitting in for William Carlick today. And, we got the news coming up right at the top of the hour here, but I got time to squeeze in maybe two more tunes. Let's see what we can do here. This is Madison Hughes and Reed Houghton with Almost Don't on Shone FM.

0: From the National Newsroom of the Canadian Press, I'm Jason White. U.S. President Donald Trump is offering a confusing message on the future of the Canada-U.S.-Mexico Agreement on Trade. He's told reporters in France today he would rather not have CUSMA, but he also said he might sign CUSMA or have it expire immediately. It's not the first time Trump has threatened the trade pact's future. Meanwhile, Finance Minister François-Philippe Champagne says the Prime Minister's praise for a preliminary agreement to end the U.S. war in Iran is reassuring. Champagne says the deal is good news for the global economy.
1: We have seen since the war in Iran a lot of volatility, which has translated into affordability issues in all the G7 countries.
0: Prime Minister Mark Carney ended the G7 summit in France by calling the deal a game changer. Ottawa says Canada will do what it can to help implement the peace deal. The Transportation Safety Board of Canada has released its report into the Titan submersible's deadly trip to the Titanic wreck nearly 3 years ago. TSB Chair Yoann Marier says the investigation found Transport Canada and several other government agencies knew the uncertified vessel was operating out of St. John's.
2: A lot of these government departments had pieces of the puzzle. They knew about a certain aspect of Ocean Gate's operation in Canada. And these departments include Transport Canada. However, nobody sort of put all of the pieces of the puzzle together to see, you know, the full picture of Ocean Gate's operations and the risk associated with this operation.
0: The TSB recommends the federal government take a closer look at uncertified vessels operating in Canada. Rogers is the latest Canadian telecom to get a warning over new fees, despite a policy meant to prohibit them. The CRTC says Rogers began charging wireless customers three new fees as of yesterday. A new policy bans telecoms charging their customers when they activate, change, or cancel cell phone plans. Bell and TELUS were also warned, but they claim their new fees are exempt from the ban. A new Senate committee report says CBC Radio Canada's news and current affairs content should be periodically analyzed by outside experts to assess its fairness and balance. Reporters in Ottawa asked Senator David Wells today whether CBC's coverage needs a course correction or if the recommendation is a preventative measure.
3: It could be considered both. But if there's commentary about the bias of it, of CBC or any news outlet, and that's a public comment, and it's something that we've all heard, then this can not only act as a course correction, but our recommendations are forward looking, and the intent of that is to ensure that Canadians are well served by an unbiased, federally funded media.
0: The committee also calls for local programming to be added to the CBC's mandate. This is the Canadian Press. In sports, another surprising result at the 2026 World Cup. Cristiano Ronaldo and a heavily favored Portuguese were held to a 1-1 draw by Congo today in Houston. Toronto, meanwhile, will host its second World Cup match when Panama takes on Ghana without Thomas Partey. The Ghana midfielder was denied entry to Canada as he awaits charges of rape and sexual assault in England. The Toronto Maple Leafs have hired Jim Hiller to be the 41st head coach in franchise history. But Hiller says it's too soon to discuss roster changes.
4: And I think we have to take just a little step back and say there's some really good hockey players in that locker room.
0: Hiller replaces Craig Berube as part of an off-season shakeup led by new general manager John Chayka. The Toronto Blue Jays have placed veteran pitcher Max Scherzer on the 15-day injured list with back spasms. So, Braden Fisher will start tonight against the Red Sox in Boston. From the Canadian Press, I'm Jason White.
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7: Hey, how's it going? It's Stuart Cardinal Bunnell from the Shone FM Newsroom in for William Carlick this lovely Wednesday afternoon. The sun is almost poking out. We'll touch on the weather a little bit later in the show, but for now, we're going to kick things off with something that you may very well have heard live and in the Yukon last summer. It's tuned by Hootie and the Blowfish. It's called I Go Blind. 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

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How's it going? I am Stuart Cardinal Bunnell. I'm just in from the Shone FM newsroom while William Carlick is off. I believe he's going to be back next week, and you lucky dogs, you get a special guest host tomorrow and Friday. I don't want to spoil the surprise, which is easy because I'm not 100% certain who's going to be doing it, but I don't want to spoil the surprise anyway, so don't you worry. Somebody will be here playing these great tunes for you. Of course, just before the Rolling Stones, and just before the ads there, we also played a little bit of the Eagles with Desperado. We're going to keep things moving here in just a moment. I just have to double check what song it is we're playing. Hey, look at that. It's CCR that we've got here. Creedence Clearwater Revival. It's Traveling Band. 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
1: 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Asphalt overlay work is happening on 4th Avenue between Ogilvie Street and 2nd Avenue. Traffic disruptions, including transit delays, can be expected. 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

0: 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How's it going? I'm Stuart Cardinal Bunnell. If my voice sounds familiar, it's probably because you listen to the news. We're going to take a quick look at the weather at the moment, just because it's been a minute. Let's take a look at what the weather is doing across the territory. In Whitehorse, mostly cloudy and 14. Burwash, light rain and 15. That's light rain and 14. My bad. Beaver Creek, light rain and 15. There we go. We're getting there. Carmack is sitting at 18. Dawson, mostly cloudy and 21. That's your hot spot in the territory at the moment. Faro's got some light rain showers at 16. Haines Junction, that's the cold spot at the moment, sitting at 10. Mayo, mostly cloudy and 15. Old Crow is up to 20. Teslin, mostly cloudy and 10. Watson Lake, light rain and 12. And of course, at the Whitehorse Airport, mostly cloudy and 14. Hey, we're going to jump back into the tunes here in just a second. But before we do, I want to let you know about one of the fantastic events going on this weekend. Just as soon as I find the piece of paper with the information. Oh, there it is. Perfect. There is the first ever storytelling festival going on this Saturday. It's being put on by Commissioner of the Yukon Adeline Weber and Yukon's Story Laureate John Firth. It's their first storytelling festival with fascinating tales about the North from various storytellers, including some familiar names. We've got Sharon Shorty, Earl Derbyshire, and Colleen James, Lillian McGuire, and many more. That's from 10 to 4:30 at Shipyards Park on June 20th. Folks are invited to bring a blanket, enjoy food from the various food trucks, and listen to the stories. And you know what? As a storyteller, definitely not the same caliber of storyteller, but this is the kind of thing that I would really enjoy going to. I just hope that the weather cooperates. If you want more information, so do I. It sounds like a fantastic time. I'm gonna see if I can make it out there, but I think that my weekend is pretty locked and loaded. I'm going to talk more about some stuff going on this weekend, including some National Indigenous Peoples Day events, but we're going to do that later. For now, we've got a little bit of ZZ Top coming down the pipe for you with LaGrange. 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
1: Rumors spreading around in that Texas town, about the shack outside the game. You know what I'm talking about. Just let me know if you wanna go to that whole mile on the range. They got a lot of nice girls.

Paul McCartney and Wings, Band on the Run. You're listening to The Drive Home on Shone FM 98.1 in Whitehorse, 90.5 in the communities. How's it going? I'm Stuart Cardinal Bunnell from the Shone FM newsroom. I'm in for William Carlick today. He's off, and I'm having a great time. Your Shone FM, or sorry, not your Shone FM news. My apologies, I'm getting ahead of myself. Your Canadian press news is coming up for you in just under 5 minutes. And then we get to start hour two of the Drive Home show. I just want to give you the world's quickest sneak peek into what is coming. We've got The Doors, we've got ELO, and we've got Elton John, just to name a few of the artists that you are going to hear in the second hour of the Drive Home show. Some really fantastic stuff. I'm really looking forward to it. But we got to get through our news first. So what we're going to do is we're going to play a little bit of Steve Winwood, and then your Canadian press news is right after that. Here's Valerie on Shone FM's Drive Home show.

0: From the National Newsroom of the Canadian Press, I'm Jason White. U.S. President Donald Trump says he might sign Kuzma, but he'd rather not have the agreement. It's a confusing message, but it's not the first time Trump has threatened Kuzma's future. Kuzma will stay in place unless one of the three countries gives 6 months' notice it's pulling out, and Canada and Mexico both have indicated they want to keep the deal in place. The RCMP says one of its Quebec officers has been charged with threatening U.S. President Donald Trump on social media. Police say the 34-year-old officer posted a video making the threats while he was part of the G7 summit security team in Kananaskis, Alberta. The RCMP says the officer was removed from his duties the same day. A parliamentary committee is out with a report saying the federal government should indefinitely bar people with mental illness from becoming eligible for medical assistance in dying. But four of the senators on that committee dissent, urging the government to disregard the recommendation and calling the committee's work flawed and biased. Cuba's deputy foreign affairs minister says her country deeply appreciates Canada's humanitarian aid as it faces a U.S. fuel blockade. Josefina Vidal says Cuban companies aren't the only ones affected by sanctions on Cuba.
1: Canada's interests and many other countries' interests are being affected as well as a result of this new measure, which is part of an executive order of the President of the United States imposing secondary sanctions.
0: Canada pledged $8 million in food aid to Cuba back in February, plus another $5.5 million in April for urgent needs within that country. Alberta Premier Danielle Smith says a group of Indigenous chiefs need to check themselves after they accused her of potential treason. The Assembly of Treaty Chiefs asked the RCMP to look into whether this fall's referendum amounts to criminal treason by Smith and her United Conservative Party.
2: I think it's disgraceful that any government that wants to be taken seriously would level charges that serious against another government. Look, I've had my differences with the federal government, but I have never used language like that.
0: The RCMP says it's seen the chief's news release and it's reviewing their call. The number of Canadians who say they have been directly affected by extreme weather has increased by 23% in the past year, according to a new poll by Canadian polling and research company Léger. Léger's Andrew Enns says the past winter may be to blame.
3: They're really impacted by what the here and now is, and I say that because I think we've all, for most Canadians, apart from British Columbians, I would say, kind of suffered from a pretty, felt like winter just wouldn't go away.
0: The online survey of just over 1,500 people last weekend found 30% said they were personally affected by events like heat waves, floods, wildfires, or tornadoes over the past 12 months. This is the Canadian Press. In sports, Toronto hosts its second World Cup match as Panama takes on Ghana. But Ghana midfielder Thomas Partey is not on the roster as he was denied entry to Canada while he awaits trial on rape and sexual assault charges in England. Earlier, the World Cup yielded another surprising result. Cristiano Ronaldo and the heavily favored Portuguese were held to a 1-1 draw by Congo in Houston. Jim Hiller is the new head coach of the Toronto Maple Leafs. General manager John Chayka says the move's about better alignment between coaching and management.
4: His experience in the market, his knowledge of some of the players and the organization and what makes it tick.
0: The 57-year-old Hiller returns to Toronto after spending four seasons as an assistant coach with the club from 2015 to 2019. The Toronto Blue Jays are in Boston tonight. Veteran pitcher Max Scherzer's on the 15-day injured list with back spasms, so Braden Fisher starts in his place. From the Canadian Press, I'm Jason White.

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You're listening to The Drive Home on Shone FM, 98.1 in Whitehorse, 90.5 in the communities. How's it going? I'm Stuart Cardinal Bunnell from the Shone FM newsroom, just sitting in for William Carlick while he's off for today. Hey, National Indigenous Peoples Day is coming up this Sunday, June 21st, and of course there are events going on across the territory. The big one in Whitehorse is, of course, at the Kwanlin Dunn Cultural Center. And what a schedule that they've got lined up for you here. The opening ceremony starts at 9:30. Lots of music, including the Rising Sun Singers at 10:30. And then Notorious Cree later on in the afternoon at 3 o'clock. Let's see. We've also got some artist demos and some giveaways. The Indigenous Art Market is on from 10 to 4. There's Elder Storytelling from 11 to 1, Traditional Sports from 11 to 3, and Hand Games from 2:30 to 3:30. There's also a Bannock Bake Off starting at 1 o'clock. And then we've also got Boyd Benjamin and Kevin Barr, Gwich'in Nation Dancers, and the Dhaka Kwan Dancers are coming in at 4 o'clock. And I didn't even mention everything. That's how stacked this schedule is. Some really fantastic stuff going on Sunday in Whitehorse. I will be there somewhere, and I think that you should go too. It sounds like it's going to be a really fantastic time. Now, if Whitehorse is a bit of a trek for you, you should take a look and see what your local event looks like. If you've got something going on in your community, lots of communities, lots of events going on. Dawson City's got one. You got traditional gatherings and cultural sharing at the Cultural Center. Teslin has some festivities at the Teslin Tlingit Heritage Center. And Haines Junction has cultural demonstrations and gatherings that often take place at the Daku Cultural Center. With that, I believe that we should get back into the music here. I've got The Doors on Deck with Light My Fire. 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It's 4 o'clock on a Wednesday. Just had a little bit of a brain fart there. The Doors, Light My Fire. You're listening to Shone FM.

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4: It's June 17th, and today in 1978, Jefferson Starship cancels a show in Germany because Grace Slick has an upset stomach. But Grace more than makes up for it the next night. She does a Nazi goose step on stage, yells, "Who won the war?" stumbles into the crowd, ropes several female fans, then jams her finger up a man's nose. And guess what, fellas? She's single. June 17th, 1991, Van Halen releases For Unlawful Carnal Knowledge. On the album, the tune 316, it's an instrumental that celebrates the birth date of Wolfgang Van Halen. Well, I hear that, I think tampons. But that's just me. Hey, if you tweet, follow me at Paul Schaefer. That's S-H-A-F-F-E-R.

0: from our studios in Whitehorse, Yukon. 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
1: This is Stuart Cardinal Bunnell with the Shonatem News for Wednesday, June 17th. The Yukon Anti-Poverty Coalition has announced funding for 7 projects to address homelessness through the federal Reaching Home program. In a media release, the Yukon Anti-Poverty Coalition said that $4.8 million was available, but that organizations across the Yukon had requested over $10 million through the call for proposals for the 2026 to 2028 funding cycle. According to the release, the request for more than double the funding available reflects the scale of need facing Yukoners at risk of or currently experiencing homelessness. The release says that the 7 organizations receiving funding are Blood Ties Four Directions Center Society, BGC Yukon, the Council of Yukon First Nations, Fetal Alcohol Syndrome Society of Yukon, Safe at Home Society, Tronda Kuchin Government, and the Yukon Women's Transition Home Society. The release says that the 2026 to 2028 funding cycle includes targeted investments in system infrastructure, lived experience leadership, and workforce training to improve consistency, coordination, and long-term outcomes for those who have experienced chronic homelessness. The Alaska Highway will be temporarily closed in both directions through Rabbit's Foot Canyon Thursday evening. In a post to social media, the Government of Yukon's Department of Highways and Public Works said that the section of the highway between Juan Road and Hamilton Boulevard would be closed from 7:30 to 9:30 Thursday evening to ensure the safety of cyclists participating in a memorial bike ride. Highways and Public Works encourages motorists to take Mountain View Drive to bypass the closure during this time. The ride is in memory of Joseph Morrison, a teacher who was struck and killed while riding his bike on the Alaska Highway in 2024. Cyclists will ride from Holy Family Elementary School to the Canada Games Center in his honor. For more information on road closures, visit yukon.ca or 511yukon.ca. The Government of Yukon has launched a new online form to make it easier for Yukoners to update their Yukon Healthcare Insurance Plan information without phoning or visiting an office. The secure tool lets Yukoners update details like mailing addresses and other personal information as part of ongoing work to improve health services and access to personal health information. According to a media release, new healthcare cards are valid for 5 years with no yearly renewal stickers required. While current cards remain valid without a photo, new cards are mailed automatically at expiry and include stronger security features to prevent fraud. The updated cards also support French-speaking residents, allowing them to select French as their preferred language of care, marked by FR on the card. Health and Social Services Minister Brad Cathers said the online option improves access, while French Language Services Minister Laura Lang noted that it advances consistent bilingual services in healthcare. Yukoners can update information at yukon.ca or by calling 867-667-5209. Whitehorse RCMP are searching for a canoeist who went missing on the Teslin River last week. In a media release, Whitehorse RCMP says it responded to a report of an overturned canoe on the Teslin River. According to the release, police found camping gear, an in-reach device, and a life jacket near the canoe. In an update Friday afternoon, police say that the missing canoeist has been identified as 31-year-old Dominic Bandorski from Germany, who began a solo canoe trip on the Teslin River from Johnson's Crossing on June 4th. Bandorski is described as 5 feet 11 inches tall and 165 pounds. A photo shared by police shows him wearing a dark brown Tilly-style hat and dark round glasses. Anyone with information that could assist in locating Bandorski, including anyone who may have seen or spoken with him since June 3rd, is asked to contact their local RCMP or to call Crime Stoppers at 1-800-222-8477 to remain anonymous. That's the Shonafem News for Wednesday, June 17th. 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For Shonafem News, I'm Stuart Cardinal Bunnell.
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You're listening to the Drive Home Show on Shone FM, 98.1 in Whitehorse, 90.5 in the communities. How's it going? I'm Stuart Cardinal Bunnell from the Shone FM newsroom. I'm sitting in with you while William Carlick is off for a few days. Oh, that traffic on 2nd Avenue is looking... Well, we've got two lanes backed up right at our little corner here, so that's a good indication that folks are getting off work and driving home. I've got one more tune for you before we jump into the final hour of the drive home. It's a nice little ditty by a group called Dire Straits. It's called Money for Nothing. It's a personal favorite. I rather enjoy this song. It's about the risks of being greedy when you're already famous. I think. Well, how about this? How about we listen and figure it out together, shall we? Dire Straits on the drive home. 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

that mama, she got it sticking in the cameraman.

0: From the National Newsroom of the Canadian Press, I'm Jason White. U.S. President Donald Trump says he might sign Kuzma, but he'd rather not have the agreement. It's a confusing message, but it's not the first time Trump has threatened Kuzma's future. Kuzma will stay in place unless one of the three countries gives 6 months' notice it's pulling out, and Canada and Mexico both have indicated they want to keep the deal in place. The RCMP says one of its Quebec officers has been charged with threatening U.S. President Donald Trump on social media. Police say the 34-year-old officer posted a video making the threats while he was part of the G7 summit security team in Kananaskis, Alberta. The RCMP says the officer was removed from his duties the same day. A parliamentary committee is out with a report saying the federal government should indefinitely bar people with mental illness from becoming eligible for medical
1: assistance. The parliament on the committee co-signed that single recommendation in a report that included a number of dissenting opinions. People with a mental illness as their sole underlying condition are said to become eligible to apply for medical assistance in dying next March. U.S. President Donald Trump is sending mixed signals on his plans for the Canada-U.S.-Mexico agreement on trade. He told reporters at the G7 summit in France he'd rather not have Kuzma, but he may sign it. Trump also said he views it as possibly expiring immediately. Kuzma stays in place unless one of the three countries gives 6 months' notice it is pulling out. A group of climate advocates are suing the federal government, saying recent policy changes have put it off track to meet Canada's legislated emission reduction targets. An application for judicial review asked the federal court to order Ottawa to bring its 2030 emissions reductions plan into compliance with the Net Zero Accountability Act. In Alberta, Premier Danielle Smith is offering Albertans a one-time payment of $100 to help pay their bills.
2: Smith says the payment will be made instead of the province reducing its gasoline tax, and Albertans can start applying for the payments beginning July 1st. She says nearly 3.4 million adults will be eligible. Smith says the payment ensures that money gets into the hands of families who are facing rising costs on everything from food to housing and transportation. She says reductions in gas taxes won't ensure that savings flow to the consumer. Bill Graveland, The Canadian Press, Calgary.
1: And luxury hotels in downtown Vancouver are buzzing with hundreds of Qataris in town for Thursday's World Cup match with Canada. They arrived on chartered flights paid by the fantastically wealthy nation's emir, whose